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1: Hey guys, Joel Vaughn here, and I wanted to tell you about my brand new song, He Still Does. We've all had seasons where it feels like everything is falling apart. No one gets a free pass from trouble, and when hard times hit, it's easy to start questioning God. So when we wrote He Still Does, I wanted to anchor the song in the promises that never change no matter how chaotic life gets. In Philippians 1:6, Paul reminds us that God finishes what he starts. And in Matthew 10, Jesus points to the sparrows and says, if God cares for them, imagine how deeply he cares for you. The truth is, God doesn't get tired when we do. He doesn't get bored or walk away when our faith feels weak. He's the same yesterday, today, and forever. So if he was faithful then, he's faithful now. Whatever you're walking through today, trust him and believe that what he's always done, he still does.

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2: You know, in John 16:33, Jesus says that in this world, you're going to have troubles, but take heart because I've already overcome it. And that's really what the song Be My is all about. It's our prayer and our invitation that in those hard times, in those rough moments of life, we can invite Jesus to be everything that he's already promised to be. He can be our hope and our peace. And he not only brings hope and peace, but he is hope. He is peace. And he's the firm foundation that we can build our life upon. So be encouraged and take heart. Jesus is with you. He's for you, and you're never alone.

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3: 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My prayer is that this message that David Jeremiah brings you today encourages you and that the Holy Spirit brings you wisdom and understanding.
4: Have there been times in your life when you gave up on God? Well, God never gave up on you. Aren't you glad He's the God of second? Have there been times in your life when you gave up on God? Well, God never gave up on you. Aren't you glad He's the God of second chances? Today on Turning Point, Dr. David Jeremiah continues his new series, Jonah the Runaway Prophet, with a look at how God brought Jonah back from straying. And He can do the same for you. With the conclusion of his message, Running from God, here's David.
5: And thank you so much for joining us today. We are studying the book of Jonah, and we just got started yesterday. So I'm glad that you have joined us today. We'll kind of review a little bit along the way and get you caught up. And we're going to study this book in the month of September. So I hope you can be with us as we unlock the treasures from the book of Jonah. And, you know, we have this little thing here at Turning Point. What does the Bible say? What does it mean? And what does it mean to me? And before you're finished studying Jonah, you'll know the answer to all those questions, because that's what the Bible is all about. Not just history, but history that makes a difference in today. And we're going to be doing that together during this month. Hey, you know, a lot of people travel to the West Coast over the year, and I've been reticent to do this, but I think it's time for me to do it and let you know that if you come to the state of California, especially to the southern part of the state, you should come and visit us at Shadow Mountain Church. We'll take good care of you. You'll be blessed by the music and fellowship and the sense of God's presence in the services and the teaching of the Word. So next time you're headed this way, or maybe just make a special trip, join us for one of the three services on the weekend, 5:00 on Saturday, 9:00, and 10:45 on Sunday. All services exactly alike, and we hope that you will join us for one of them going forward. Now here's part two of Running from God. Let's begin with the actual story itself. The direction to Jonah is in the first two verses of the first chapter. Now the word of the Lord came to Jonah, the son of Amittai, saying, "Arise, go to Nineveh, the great city, and cry out against it, for their wickedness has come up before me." The first thing you need to understand is that this is not a normal prophecy. In fact, there's only one word of prophecy in the entire book, and that is the message Jonah preached to the Ninevites in chapter 3. Right at the beginning, we are given Jonah's marching orders. The direction to Jonah from the Lord. And the direction was clear. In fact, there are three parts of God's instruction. He said, arise, go, and cry out against Nineveh. These are commands. God did not say, Jonah, we're thinking about doing a campaign over in Nineveh. What do you think? He did not say, could you give me some input on the cultural significance of a Jewish prophet going there? He did not ask Jonah's opinion. He simply came to Jonah and he said, Jonah, listen up. I have three things for you to do. Arise, go to Nineveh, and cry out against it. How many of you wish God would be so direct with you? You know, sometimes we try to figure out what God wants us to do, and we're not really clear because it's caught up in the whole message of the Bible. But in this instance, God spoke to his prophet and gave him absolutely clear instructions as to what he should do. Now, before we talk about Jonah's disobedience, I want you to understand why this assignment was so difficult for him and why he didn't want to do it. Before Jeroboam came to the throne, Israel had been repeatedly attacked by the Assyrians. And Nineveh was the capital of Assyria. Their armies invaded again and again, and as a result, there was deep bitterness between the Jewish people and the Assyrians. Nineveh was the capital of Assyria, and it was an enormous city, home to hundreds of thousands of people, maybe the first mega city in the ancient world. And it was heavily fortified and powerful and feared. In modern geography, Nineveh sat near present-day Mosul, Iraq, placing it right in the heart of what is now the Middle East. Now, the people of Nineveh were idol worshipers. And according to this book, they were also exceedingly wicked. So wicked that their sin came up before God. In fact, the language of Scripture is vivid. Assyria was one of the cruelest and most violent empires in ancient history. Its kings recorded their victories by boasting of plains covered with corpses and cities burned to the ground. Enemies of the Assyrians were mutilated. Families were forced to parade with the severed heads of their loved ones. And prisoners were tortured and filleted alive. Their history has been described as gory and blood-curdling, a history as ever was. The cruelest people in the world. And we see some cruelty in today's world in some of the places we read about, the beheading of people and things of that nature, but Assyria was way beyond that. And God said to Jonah, in effect, I've had enough. I want you to go and cry out against them. And by chapter 3, we hear the message that Jonah was sent to preach. Here's what he preached. And Jonah began to enter the city on the first day's walk, and he cried out and said, yet 40 days, and Nineveh shall be overthrown. Now turn with me to chapter 4, verse 2, and you will understand why Jonah did not want to go to Nineveh and why he refused to go. So he prayed to the Lord, and he said, oh Lord, was not this what I said when I was still in my country? Therefore I fled to Tarshish, for I know that you are a gracious and merciful God, slow to anger and abundant in loving kindness, one who relents from doing harm. What is Jonah saying? He's saying, God, I knew it. I knew if I went over there and preached, you would forgive them. And I did not want that. I didn't want them to be forgiven and spared from judgment. I wanted them judged. I wanted them to feel the pain. I do not like them. God called Jonah to preach to the people he hated, and Jonah said, I'm not going to do it. Has God ever asked you to do something you didn't want to do? Well, you haven't been walking with him very long if that hasn't happened. Has he ever asked you to speak to somebody at work that you don't like? They need to be saved, but you don't really know for sure whether you want them to be saved. Now you understand Jonah a little better. He understood the instructions he was given in verse 1 of chapter 1. He understood them perfectly. They were unmistakably clear, but the Bible tells us Jonah would not have it. The direction to Jonah. Notice thirdly, the disobedience of Jonah. So we come to the disobedience of Jonah. This becomes the foundation for the rest of the whole book. And verse 3 sets the stage for everything that follows. Here's what it says. But Jonah arose to flee to Tarshish from the presence of the Lord. He went down to Joppa and found a ship going to Tarshish. So he paid the fare and went down into it to go with them to Tarshish from the presence of the Lord. Now that in itself is kind of foolish, isn't it? Jonah is going to run away from God. How in the world do you run away from God? Twice in this verse it says that Jonah was fleeing from the presence of the Lord. And the psalmist asks the same question. He says, Where can I go from your spirit, God? Or where can I flee from your presence? If I ascend unto heaven, you're there. If I make my bed in hell, behold, you are there. I kind of wonder today as I preach this message if there might not be somebody here who's running away from God. God had his hand on your life, telling you he wanted you to do something. You decided you'd run away. And it's a thankless task. Everywhere you go, he's already there when you get there. For he's the omnipresent God. I want you to notice something about Jonah's disobedience. First of all, it was deliberate. Verse 3 says, Jonah arose to flee to Tarshish from the presence of the Lord. When I say Jonah was deliberate in his disobedience, here's what I mean. When God told him to go and preach to the people of Nineveh, Jonah had some options. He could have stayed right where he was. He could have simply said, no, I'm not going. You might even respect that kind of honesty. But Jonah did not stay put. He did not merely refuse. He decided if he was not going where God sent him, he was going to go as far away as possible, and that's why he headed for Tarshish. You see, Tarshish represented the furthest western destination known in Jonah's day. And some believe it was in Spain, others place it along the western Mediterranean or the North African coast. But wherever it was, in Jonah's mind, it meant one thing. It was the furthest possible place from where God had called him to go. Jonah did not just disobey God in a small or passive way. God said, Jonah, I want you to go here. Jonah said, I'm not going here, I'm going there. And that is rebellion. And we still see it today. God gives direction, and instead of simply ignoring it, people run the opposite way as fast as they can. Jonah understood his responsibility. He knew exactly what God had called him to do. Some believe his deeper struggle was national pride. He knew what the Assyrians had done to his people, and he cared more about his nation than God's mission. We love our country, and rightly so, but our loyalty to God must always come first. Jonah got his priorities mixed up. His disobedience was deliberate. And then he was deceived in his disobedience. Jonah 1 verse 3 says, he went down to Joppa and found a ship going to Tarshish, and he paid the fare and went down into it. The second thing I've written down is that Jonah was deceived in his disobedience. That almost always goes along with refusing to do God's will. Let me put it simply, there will always be a ship waiting for you to take you away from the Lord. There will always be one. Instead of going to Nineveh, Jonah went down to Joppa, a coastal port city on the Mediterranean Sea. Joppa is modern-day Jaffa, Israel's main seaport, and it was about 75 miles south of Jonah's hometown in Galilee. When Jonah arrived in Joppa, there was a ship headed for Tarshish. That detail is important. Ships did not run on schedules those days. They arrived and departed when their business was finished. Jonah could easily have seen that ship and thought to himself, this must be the will of God. Here's a ship all ready for me. Everything's just perfect. I must be on the right track. But Jonah was not being guided by obedience. He was being deceived. And circumstances can be misleading. When we are running from God, it is easy to mistake an open door for God's approval. Jonah had a choice. On one side were his circumstances. On the other side was the clear word of God, who had already said, arise and go to Nineveh. That instruction could not have been clearer. So we must never allow our circumstances to override God's word. I've heard some people reason like that. I don't care how perfect it is. If it's against the word of God, don't do it, because you will end up on a journey of disillusionment and defeat. When someone chooses not to go God's way, the world will always provide an easy alternative, a ship ready to sail in the opposite direction. Thirdly, Jonah was doomed in his disobedience. Verse 3 says, so he paid the fare, went down into it to go with them to Tarshish from the presence of the Lord. This whole book that we're going to study for these next few weeks is about how much it cost to take the trip to Tarshish. Jonah paid a lot. He paid a heavy price to be disobedient. Some of you could stand up today and testify. You could say, Pastor, I learned how expensive it is not to do what God tells you to do. I've had that experience. Here's something interesting. The ship to Tarshish only went one way. There is no record of it ever coming back. The ships that take you away from the presence of the Lord are one-way journeys until God intervenes and brings you back some other way. I wrote something in the margin of my Bible some years ago when I was reading the book of Jonah. I don't even remember when I wrote it, but I remember when it hit me. Every time Jonah moved away from the presence of God, the direction was down. He went down to Joppa. He went down into the ship. They threw him down into the ocean. He went down into the deep. He went down into the belly of the fish, and the fish went down to the very depths of the sea. And some of you here today already know that when you walk away from the presence of the Lord, the direction is always down, down, down. Jonah is about to find out just how far down that path can take you. And so number four, Jonah was disciplined for his disobedience. Verse 4 says, the Lord sent out a great wind on the sea, and there was a mighty tempest on the sea, so that the ship was about to be broken up. Remember where Jonah is at this point. He's running from God. He's on the ship. He thinks he's safe. He's headed toward Tarshish, so far away as he can get. In his mind, Nineveh is behind him. He doesn't have to think about it anymore. He thinks he's safe. Have you ever pictured God watching all of this from heaven? Almost as if he were leaning over the railing, looking down and saying, Jonah, what are you doing? What are you doing now? And then God acts. The Bible tells us that the Lord sent a great wind on the sea. God simply spoke and the calm was gone, and the sea suddenly erupted and the storm rose with such violence that the Bible says the ship was about to break in two. You can't run from God. When you do, you're not running toward freedom. You're running toward a storm. And that storm was not an accident. It did not come from bad weather or poor timing. It was a God storm. He sent it. The same God who told Jonah where to go now stood in his way. And there's both bad news and good news in that. The bad news is this. There is not any place where you can be safe if you're running from God. Not any place. He controls the wind, he controls the sea, and he will find you. He is the hound of heaven. But here's the good news. Doesn't this also show you how much God loved Jonah? God used the wind, he used the waves, he would even prepare a great fish to bring his prophet back to his senses and back home. God does this because he's the God of the second chance. One of the great messages of the book of Jonah is this one. And the word of the Lord came to Jonah the second time. And we'll see that in a few verses. God doesn't give up on us, even though we stubbornly rebel against him. He's much more determined than we are. And he will follow us to bring us back. Aren't you grateful for that? I mean, the book of Jonah is really the story about second chances. Jonah failed the first time, but God wasn't finished with him. God would give him another opportunity, but not before he worked on his heart. Because if God had simply sent Jonah again without changing him, Jonah would have made the same mistake all over again. That is how God works with us. Sometimes people sail along on what feels like a calm, pleasant sea. They think they're getting away with something. They think they are outrunning God. Then the wind shifts and the storm rolls in, and they discover that God will not ignore rebellion forever. Because a child of God, you see, out of fellowship with God becomes deeply uncomfortable. Before knowing Christ, you see, you didn't really understand what joy and peace and fellowship were. But once you know Him, when you choose to go south and God says for you to go north, life becomes really miserable. I don't think there's anything more miserable on the face of God's earth than somebody who's out of fellowship with God. If you're a Christian and you've been in fellowship with God and you're now not walking with Him, you're miserable. God will keep applying the pressure. He will do whatever is necessary till you listen to His voice and you come back to Him. And that is what the book of Jonah shows us. It reveals the incredible love of God for stubborn people who sometimes have to learn it the hard way. So God is going to take Jonah through a process, but do not miss the central message of this book. This is a book about the love and grace and faithfulness of a sovereign God. He knows you by name, you belong to Him, and He takes care of His own. And if necessary, He will use whatever means it takes to bring you to a place of surrender to His will. I was reminded of a verse in the book of Hebrews that says, whoever the Lord loves, He chastens. If you're going through some chastening right now, it's not because God is mad at you. It's because God loves you and He doesn't want you to keep going on the road toward destruction. You know what makes sense? What makes sense is simply saying, okay, God, I'll do it. I surrender. I'll go and do what

0: plane hit, she began descending the stairs with hundreds of others. Then the North Tower collapsed. Concrete and steel buried her under layers of debris. She couldn't move her legs. The air was heavy with dust and smoke, and fires burned all around. She drifted in and out of consciousness, unsure if anyone would ever find her again. In the darkness, she prayed, and she told God that if he saved her, she would give him her life and do his will. Hours later, a rescuer cut through the rubble, grabbed her hand and said, "Janelle, I've got you." And she became the last living person pulled from ground zero after 27 hours. Later she said, being under the rubble, "I knew that I had given my life to Jesus Christ that day. I had made that commitment with God that I will change my life and do his will. I think I'm here to tell a story and to do the will of God as well." Men and women, God doesn't always use a storm like Jonah's or a collapse like Janelle's to get our attention. Sometimes he just uses ordinary moments or quiet interruptions. But the question never changes. Will we run from God or will we return to God? That is what the book of Jonah teaches us. It teaches us the pain of running and the joy of returning. And each of us has that chance, that opportunity. Maybe you're here today and you know God's been after you to do something. Maybe you're not a Christian. Maybe God's been just bringing you in front of the gospel over and over again, and you know what's going on in your life. It's time to say yes. I can tell you, if you don't, the journey the other way is absolutely predictable. It always ends the same way. But the journey with God is an adventure upward toward his presence, and the joy of the journey is incredible. My question to you today is, which way are you running? Toward him or away from him? Only you can answer that question.
1: That's right. You're the only one who knows the answer to that. Are you running toward God or are you running away from him? In your heart, in the depths of your heart, you know the answer to that question. We'll have more of this as we go forward in this study. I think it gets more interesting as we go along, and we'll get greater insight into how this touches each one of us. Hey, don't forget, during this month, we're offering the calendar for 2027, and it's one of the most beautiful things that we do, designed specifically for you to have in your home at any place of display. You will be so proud to have this, and it's a 14-month calendar. That means it starts in November and goes all the way through December of 27, a place for you to put your appointments and notes for every day of the year, all kinds of scripture, wonderful things for you to meditate on, read through the Bible schedule. It's all there, and this is yours for the asking when you send a gift of any size to Turning Point during the month of September. Do it today. Be sure to ask for the calendar when you do it. We'll see you right here tomorrow.
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1: Your weather forecast for tonight is going to be partly cloudy with the lows around 75 degrees. For Thursday, more sunshine with highs near 96 degrees. Thursday night, it's mostly cloudy with the lows around 76. And for Friday, mostly sunny in the morning with highs in the mid-90s, a 40% chance of showers in the afternoon. I'm Steve Cubby Coverson for Praise 88.7 Weather.
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2: This is a public service announcement from the American Red Cross regarding thunderstorm safety. Postpone any outdoor activities if thunderstorms are likely to occur. Many people struck by lightning are not in the area where rain is actively occurring. The National Weather Service recommends staying inside for at least 30 minutes after the last thunderclap. If you are driving and have poor visibility, try to safely exit the roadway and park. Stay in the vehicle and turn on the emergency flashers until the heavy rain ends. If you are outside and cannot reach a safe building, avoid high ground, water, tall isolated trees, and metal objects such as fences or bleachers. Picnic shelters, dugouts, and sheds are not safe during a severe thunderstorm. If you see any downed power lines, stay away from them and report them immediately. If the thunder roars, go indoors.

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2: Hey, this is Ann Wilson, and you're listening to my song, Who I Am to You. The story behind my new song, Who I Am to You, is the last 6 months of my life have been some of the very hardest I've ever lived through, and I've needed a reminder more than ever of my identity. I think sometimes I have fallen into the trap of the enemy and believing the lies of what he calls me to be, but I got to the point where I realized I have to believe who I am in Christ, that my identity is rooted, and that I am a daughter of the Most High King.
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6: Hey guys, this is Andrew Rip, and my friend Jervis Campbell and I wrote this song called Hold Me Up, really just all about how we need to be doing life with friends. We can't be going through life by ourselves, disconnected. There's a biblical moment in Exodus about Moses realizing that the army of the Israelites would win when his arms were in the air. And when he got weary and tired and they came down, they would start to fall. His friends had his back, got next to him, and helped hold his arms up into the air. And I just thought that was a beautiful idea, or picture, rather, of community and what we're supposed to do for one another. When somebody's struggling or getting weary or fighting through a time when it feels like God's not hearing your prayers, and we stand beside each other and share each other's faith, really. So this is a song called Hold Me Up. It's a summertime song. It feels good, but it's very, very true, and it's been powerful in my own life. So I hope you love it. This is Hold Me Up.

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2: 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And we'd love to invite those of you that don't know about us, and we realize that's a lot because this community is growing. Come out and visit us at His Place, 1524 County Road 14 in Lafayette, or Hosanna Home, 18047 Highway 431 North in Lafayette. It's weird. We've got our office is right here in the back of Harvest Thrift Store. You can come by and visit there. But our men's and women's home are both in the Lafayette area. But that's not a far drive, and it's a pretty drive. But we're the only program that I know of in this area that doesn't charge for their services. We've never charged. A pastor asked me just recently, how much does it cost if I want to send one of my members here? And I said, I'll charge you the same thing Jesus charged me. Nothing. And we can do that because men and women, students like you, support us through your donations, through your time, through shopping at Harvest Thrift Store. So thank you for letting us share the love of God and the light of God in some of the darkest places, the broken hearts of men and women.

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1: Good morning. This is Jeff Meyer, Senior Pastor, First Baptist Church of Opelika. What a privilege it is to be broadcasting on 88.7 FM. 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We are at the top of the hour. 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Is I realize that you may be in your home, you may be driving around town, and you're listening live on 88.7. You're not physically on our campus. You're not physically within the room, but that's okay. We serve a God that we worship in spirit and in truth, and that is our desire and our goal today. Thank you so much for being a part of our service. 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Welcome. 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

0: Good morning, church family. I'm Megan Mowry. Whether you're worshiping with us on campus or joining us online, we're grateful you're here. There are so many ways to connect, grow, and serve at FBCO. So let's take a look at what's coming up. Do you have a child who will be 3 years old by September 1st through a student in 12th grade? We'd love to invite them to be part of our worship ministry through our age-graded choirs. Our choirs begin Wednesday, September 9th, and it's a wonderful opportunity for children and students to grow in their faith, build friendships, and use their gifts to worship Jesus. You can pre-register through the event page or reach out to the worship ministry for more information. We'd love to have your child join us. Ladies, grab your best country chic attire. It's time for Women Who Believe. 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If you're a guest or would simply like to meet our team, we would love to connect with you in the parlor immediately following the service. You'll find it just outside of the worship center. And don't forget, our evening of praise is tonight at 6 p.m. in the worship center. The evening will feature ensembles, trios, quartets, and a special presentation by our adult choir. Our choir and orchestra will perform But God, an anthem written in honor of our late pastor, Dr. Jeff Myers. After recently recording the song in Nashville, they'll share it publicly for our very first time tonight. We hope you'll join us for this meaningful evening of worship and celebration. Have a wonderful rest of your day, and we'll see you tonight.
1: Well, church family, good morning. I have no clue what country chic is, but welcome to our 9:45 worship hour. My name is Will. I serve as one of the pastors at our church, and we could not be more thrilled that this morning, above anything, that we can worship the Lord together. If you are a first-time guest, if you are a visitor, welcome. And because we have so many people coming in this room, this is just another reminder. If you could do us a favor, and if you have a space in between you, scooch in and make a friend. Don't be afraid to scoot across a chair or two to make room for other people so they don't have to do that awkward, like, finding of room. There are a couple more open spaces here. But we're so honored that you're here. I'm also thankful that our media team can make all this happen. This room fills up and we have our overflow across the street in the overflow. God is doing an incredible work within our church family, and we're honored that we get to do this together. At the conclusion of the service, if you are a guest, I'll be out here under a tent, and I would love to meet you. Our team would love to meet you as well. And all of this just to say that we have gathered here this morning to lift high the name of Jesus, to posture our hearts rightly so that he can be worshiped in spirit and in truth. And because of that, you're going to see this call of worship that I'm going to read. If you would stand with me as we begin in worship, I'm going to read to you our call of worship found in the book of Isaiah, and then we'll begin worshiping the Lord together. This is what the word of the Lord says in Isaiah: "But he was pierced for our transgressions, he was crushed for our iniquities. Upon him was the chastisement that brought us peace. By his words we were healed. All we like sheep have gone astray. We have turned everyone to his own way. And the Lord has laid upon him the iniquity of us all." We've gathered together this morning to worship the living Lamb that was slain, who by his stripes we were healed. And so that's why we've gathered here. Let's pray as we worship the Lord. Father, thank you that we can worship you this morning because of the victory you have over sin and over the grave. I thank you for our church family, that we get to gather together as a community of believers, not for our own gain, not for our own name, not even for our church's name, Father, but for your name. And I pray this morning you would be lifted up, that you would be glorified. Father, posture our hearts right now. Whatever we've walked in this room with, I pray that we would be invited to lay it at the feet of the altar and lift you up because you're worthy of it. Would you hear our praise now as we sing to you? And all God's people said, amen.

We're about to sing a song. It's called Who Else. We've sang it so many times as a body of believers together. And I just want to encourage y'all as we go into this next song, like, really think about the words that we're going to sing. Like, I feel like there's a tendency when you've sang something so many times or heard something so many times to just get in the routine of singing it and mouthing out the words. But really think about what this song invites us into. It's an invitation into what true worship is. We're ascribing worth to God. We're saying that nothing else is worthy of our praise and our time and our commitments. We just encourage y'all with that. Would you pray with me as we go into this next song? Lord, we love you. God, and we thank you for the gift of getting to worship you through song, Lord, and getting to lift up beautiful things to you. God, we pray that as we sing this next song, that these words would just be true in our lives, Lord, that nothing else would be worthy of our praise. Nothing else will be worthy of our time and our commitments, our money. Lord, you're worthy above all things. Lord, we know that one day you're going to bring all things together in you for the praise of your glory. God, I pray that we could do that this morning, Lord, that we could be united as one body. Lord, that we would sing your praises as we will do for the rest of eternity. God, we love you and pray all these things in your name. Amen.

0: There is no one that, according to Scripture, under heaven or earth, by which men can be saved except the name of Jesus. And that same Jesus that we have called worthy, that we have called holy, that we've raised hands to, has given you and I something to be in this world. So every single Sunday that we gather, we as a people say the Great Commission to remind us of what our true north is, what He's called us to be. You'll see the words behind me. And if this is your first time with us, that we do this every single week to help us stay on track, keeping the main thing the main thing. So would you say the Great Commission with me? And Jesus came and said to them, "All authority in heaven and on earth has been given to me. Go therefore and make disciples of all nations, baptizing them in the name of the Father and of the Son and of the Holy Spirit, teaching them to observe all that I've commanded you. And behold, I'm with you always to the end of the age." Church family, you can be seated. Matthew Kendrick is our deacon of the day. He's also the headmaster of our academy here at our church. Brother, we're so thankful for a safe start to the year and what y'all do for our students here at our school. Would you pray for us and pray for our missionaries as well?
1: Let's pause and pray. Dear Heavenly Father, just thank you so much for the opportunity to come this morning and lift up your name through song, Father. And Lord, we just ask that you would bless your word this morning through Pastor Will. And Lord, you are worthy. And Father, we want to continue in that praise this morning. Father, we want to pause and ask you, Lord, to bless our tithes and our offerings, Lord, that you would use those to help our community, Lord, to reach those who are lost, whether that means right here in Lee County or across the world, Lord. Lord, we want to pause and pray for our missionaries, Father, Jennifer Friedman, who's in the Middle East. Lord, we pray for her transition to the United States next month, and that she settles into her new job. And Father, for the continued spread of the gospel in her region, and that many would come to faith in Jesus. Lord, we love you and we praise you in Jesus' name. Amen.
0: Thank you, brother. On the right side of every aisle, there is a basket under the seat. If you're on the end of the aisle, if you'll pass those from right to left, this offering that we take up is our church's offering to fulfill the mission that God's given First Baptist Church of Opelika. And if you're a guest, we're just frankly honored that you're worshiping with us. We know that there's a lot of college students that are trying to find a church home. And we pray that you would plug in here. I'm about as biased as it gets. But there are a ton of really, really solid churches in town. So as you're visiting other churches, find a place that preaches the word, cares about the world, and allows you to serve. We are honored that you're here. If you're a visitor, the one thing I would ask for you is if you would pull out your phone and text the word CONNECT to 58121 and fill out that form. It'll let our pastors of our staff, like myself, get to connect with you this week. That's one of the things that all of our pastors love to do is connect with our guests that come and visit with us. You'll watch a short video, and we'll open the word together.

verses 13 to 16. Again, if you are a first-time guest, last week we just started a new series called Living in the Kingdom, as we are going to be going verse by verse through the Sermon on the Mount this semester. And last week we looked at the Beatitudes, almost like Jesus's picture of the kind of people he desires to bless. And this morning, we're going to be talking about identity, because in this passage, Christians and Christ followers receive from the Lord an identity of who you are and what you've been called to be. In preparation for this morning, it's made me go down memory lane and think about my middle school and high school experience. I think about the highs and the lows of what is middle school and high school. I think about the acne medication, and I think about all of the different activities that I participated in as I was trying to figure out who I was. And unfortunately, in middle school and high school, and I think all of us kind of can say this is true to us to some degree, we begin to plug into things in these formative years of our life, and we begin to inevitably build our identity up from the things that we do. I became known as Will the choir kid, Will the musician, but also Will the athlete, Will the javelin thrower, Will the worship leader in the student ministry, and all of these things became the basis of what I formed my identity around. And honestly, it became a deep struggle because I was forming my identity on the things that I did rather than who I was. My identity was built on activity, not who I was created to be. But God began to use some different things in my life to teach me about how to find my way back of who I was. In the medical field, before God called me into the ministry, and I was taking science classes and stumbled into exercise physiology at Troy University and learned a word that I'm going to teach you this morning if you've never heard it. The word is teleology. Teleology, you can write it down. It is the study of the purpose of things. And when you are studying exercise physiology, you learn that the body has some 600 muscles. And all of these muscles are created with a certain purpose to accomplish a certain work. And I could give you some examples of this. As I was thinking about this, for some reason, I think maybe because my calf was hurting, I was thinking of the gastrocnemius, your calf muscle. You can touch your calf muscle and make sure it's there. Don't touch someone else's in this room. But you have this calf muscle that's actually two muscles that sit and form your calf. You have the gastrocnemius that starts up on your femur, your thigh bone, and goes all the way down and inserts in your heel bone, your calcaneus. But underneath that is a lesser-known muscle known as your soleus. It has a little bit of a different starting point, but it goes and forms. All of this forms your Achilles tendon, which then goes up under your heel. And everybody knows about your gastrocnemius. It is big. It is powerful for explosion, fast twitch fibers. It's explosive. But then your soleus sits up underneath it, largely for stability, for endurance. And its job is to help keep you standing. I could tell you about your deltoids and your rotator cuffs. I could tell you about all these muscles, but the point is that a muscle does not get a vote on its identity. It was created to start somewhere and to end somewhere with particular fibers, with particular structures to accomplish a particular purpose. The entire science of exercise physiology is built on the fact that our muscles and our systems of our body were designed for a very fine-tuned reason. And in our text this morning, Jesus is concerned with teaching his disciples about their identity, who they are. Identity, hear me, friend, must come before assignment. Knowing who you are comes before what you do. There is a design before there is duty. And this morning, the beautiful thing is that Jesus has told us who we are, so that we then know what to do. So in honor of the reading of God's word, I'd invite you to stand with me as we hear from the word of the Lord in Matthew chapter 5. This is what the word of the Lord says. You are the salt of the earth. But if salt has lost its taste, how shall its saltiness be restored? It's no longer good for anything except to be thrown out
and trampled underfoot. You are the light of the world. A city set on a hill cannot be hidden. Neither do people light a lamp and put it under a basket, but put it on a stand so that it gives light to the whole house. In that same way, let your light so shine before others that they may see your good works and give glory to your Father who is in heaven. And all God's people said, amen. You can be seated. If I could make this as simple as I can this morning, this is the big idea. This is what this text is saying. Kingdom citizens permeate the world for its preservation and for illumination. Kingdom citizens, Christians, you in this room, if you're a Christ follower, permeate the world for two purposes in this text, for its preservation and illumination. He begins, look with me in verse 13, by saying, you are. This is an identity statement. Now, throughout the scriptures, he calls the church many things. I'll give you a couple of them. In John 1:12, we are called children of God. In Galatians 6, we are called the family of God. In Ephesians 5, we are called the bride of Christ. In 1 Peter 2, we are called a chosen race, a royal priesthood, a holy nation. In 1 Corinthians 3, we are called God's temple. But in this passage, he summarizes all of the purposes of the church into two very simple words and pictures, salt and light. Now, before we go and dive into these two ideas this morning, we need to know that these two ideas are not separated from the rest of the scriptures, namely the Old Testament. All of this is being brought forward in the story of this scripture of who God's people are called to be in the world. It all begins in Genesis 12 when God takes the pagan Abraham, who's kind of doing his own thing, and calls him and says that, I'm going to make your family something in this world so that all the nations of the world would be blessed. This people would be known as Israel. And in Exodus 19, God has pulled Israel out of 400 years of captivity, and he redeems them for this purpose, to be a treasured possession, a kingdom of priests, and a holy nation as they keep the covenants. As they continue, they lose their way, just like you and I do. We lose sight of why we exist. And the prophets show up and are calling them back to their purpose. And the prophet Isaiah says something very interesting about God's people. He says that they are to be a light to the nations. That's the purpose. But they sit in darkness themselves. And so God must send his Messiah, Jesus Christ, the Lord himself, to be the light. So I say all that to say this, Jesus is not inventing a new job description. He is carrying over Israel's unfinished role. He is fulfilling it in himself, and then he's giving it to his people to carry forward. It's a beautiful thing how the scriptures are all one story pointing to Jesus Christ. And in verse 13, he calls you and I salt. You are the salt of the earth. In the first century, salt was precious. In fact, at times it was even used as a currency. Sometimes you get at the end of the day and it would be better to be paid in salt than in money because of how valuable and precious it was. But for us in this room, in 2026, our mind goes to salt being something that's used for flavor. I think if we collectively went around the room, we would think about the many beautiful things that come from salt. We think about Tony Sachery's or Lowry's or Meat Church, or all of the various different kinds of seasonings that come with salt as the base. But in the first century, salt was first and foremost not about taste, it was about preservation. Craig Blomberg, a New Testament scholar, says this, we may think of salt primarily for us as a spice-giving flavor, but given the amount of salt needed to preserve meat without refrigeration, it is not likely that ancient Jews considered salt primarily for the enhancement of
taste. Salt was primarily about preserving food for later times and seasons. The method was really simple. They would pull salt out of the water or from mines, and salt would be applied all over to various meats and fish, and the salt would pull out the water on the outside layer of the meat and protect the meat from bacteria that would decay and rot food for the family. Salt was used inevitably to preserve things from decay. But here's the key. For salt to work, two things had to happen. Number one, salt had to completely cover something. And number two, salt had to be consistently salt. I know that's mind-blowing, a shocker, but in the first century, people and merchants would take salt and they would mix other white substances in it that were cheaper to sell to people as a cheap substitute. But the proof is in the pudding. Like when you would take these cheap substitutes and cover meat in this fake salt, the next morning your food was rotten. Salt had to be touching every surface and it had to be pure. That's why he says you are the salt of the earth, but if salt has lost its taste, I think that a better translation of this is if salt is defiled. If salt gets defiled, think about preservation, it's no longer good for anything except to be thrown out and trampled underfoot. It had to be pure. What he's not saying is that you should try to be a little more useful to the world. What he's saying is that you, church, are the thing God uses to keep the world from going rotten. That's what he's getting at. Your presence as a Christ follower that lives as a Christian in your community, that's sealed with the Holy Spirit, that is seeking to walk and be obedient to Jesus, is God's plan A for the redemption of this world because of what Christ has done and given to the church. We are his plan A. And it only happens when God's people engage all the nooks and crannies of this lost, broken, decaying world. I pray that when our church lives in this community, that our work, our homes, are a more just place, a more merciful place, a more peaceful place, I pray. A more righteous place, a more loving place, which means this: when us as Christians stop engaging the world and our communities, we have lost our purpose. God has not called you and I to be monks that wall up in some holy huddle and don't marinate all of the nooks and crannies of this world and community that we live in. And at the same time of engaging our community, we have to also be pure in the process. Your holiness matters. Wasn't that Israel's great problem? That they had been given this assignment and they lost their way. They compromised on who they worshiped. They did things that we read about and we're absolutely blown away with, like God is giving them his covenant and they set up a golden calf because they're impatient and worshiping idols. It's really easy to pick on Israel, but you and I do the same thing every single week if we don't watch ourselves, because our hearts are idol-making factories. Jesus gives us our heading on this. Jesus wasn't someone who just grabbed 12 guys and spent 3 years with them walled up in some holy huddle. Jesus went on foot to every nook and cranny of every socioeconomic level, of all of the different demographics in his community, and he proclaimed the gospel and he met needs. I want you to think about the history of the church. What would the world look like if millions upon millions of people did not love their wives and their husbands as Christ loved the church? Think about how that teaching has shaped the world.
What would the world look like if Christians did not seek to engage civilly in forms of government that assume inalienable rights, that human beings, because we have a creator, are given certain rights? Not everywhere in this world believes that, by the way. That human beings, regardless of where they are or where they come from or who their parents are, have certain rights that are endowed by their creator. That only comes from Christians teaching and engaging in the world. What happens if the world was not taught and lived out to love your enemies and pray for those who persecute you? What would happen in our community if the body of First Baptist Church of Opelika vanished? Would our community notice? I called in a couple of weeks. Foster care classes are going to be kicking up around at our church. We're hosting them in the community on September the 15th. And this is me also inviting you right now to pray about your involvement in this. Foster care, one of the most primary ways that we can be the hands and feet of Jesus in our community. I asked a social worker what would happen in our community if Christians did not open up their homes for those who did not have a home. And she said this: there would be nowhere for children in broken situations to go. That's called being salt. That's called being light. I thank God that our presence and the church's presence in this community means something. But there are places in this world where there is no church, which means we can't just think here, but we also need to be thinking there. There should be a Christ-like flavor in your life that brings out God's glory and goodness wherever you go. I pray that when you clock into work, that your workplace is more Christ-like because you are there. I pray that at holidays or around the dinner table or around the Thanksgiving table or Christmas meal, that whenever, whoever you celebrate with, that it's more Christ-like because you are there, that your presence is noted when you're not there. But if we are not walking and living as salt in this earth, seeking to be preserving, not escaping, that is so important for you to hear this morning. God's goal for your life is not to escape the evils of this world, but to be the place that engages it and prevents it from rotting into the decay that the enemy wants. Your goal is not to expect that you're just going to be pulled from the darkness of this world. That's not how God uses his church. In just a moment, we're about to look at the light. So friends, be salt. Because if salt has lost its ability to preserve, the only use for it is to be thrown out and trampled underfoot. We need the real thing. We need a pure thing. He calls us also to be lights. And in verses 14 to 16, we are called to let that light shine. He says, you are the light of the world. Now hear me, the Old Testament is filled with language of light, and it first begins with God's nature. The psalmist says in Psalm 27, God himself is light, and in him there is no darkness. John the apostle picks this up and says, the light of the world has come. And God's light is then given to God's people so that their lives would bring glory to God and call others to do the same. Isaiah says this beautifully. He says this: is it too light a thing that you should be my servant to raise up the tribes of Jacob? I will make you a light to the nations for this purpose, listen, that my salvation may reach to the end of the earth. Being a light is not about making you a better person. It is first and foremost about you being saved from darkness. It is first and foremost about God not revolutionizing your behavior, but first changing your heart from a heart of stone to a heart of flesh. My mentor used to always say, when he was talking about reaching people, he's like, Will, I've never caught a clean fish. You know, God
is in the business of first transforming you and then changing you. That's why he says you are the light of the world. And the purpose of a light, as he says, is to be shining on things. A city on a hill cannot be hidden. What happens when you take a lamp and you put something over it and cover it up? It goes out, right? Light exists where there is darkness. Light exists when it is visible for it to shine light on dark places. Sometimes God teaches you things even on a Sunday morning. So most every Sunday morning I wake up, you know, about 4:30 and I get ready to begin a day, and we have no lights that are on in our home. And I woke up this morning and was walking out of our bedroom, half awake, down the hallway, you know, eyes are half awake. And I have four kids that are, Blaze turns five today, this is his birthday. On my way to the living room this morning, I stepped on a Stegosaurus. And y'all, it tested my sanctification. You understand, parents in the room, you understand this. If it's not a Stegosaurus, it's a Lego. Or if it's not a Lego, it's, you know, an action figure of some sorts. But I stepped on this spine of this action figure, and the entire weight of my body fell upon these sharp spines, all because I couldn't see it, right? If I had the lights on, I would not have stepped on something harmful in the darkness. Friends, if people don't know Christ, how can we expect them to live any differently? We can't expect families to have generational change without the light of Christ. We can't expect generational addictions that have been passed down families to be engaged and break without the light of Christ. We can't expect worldviews that are against everything that God stands for without the light of Christ engaging it. So this is my point. Light cannot be afraid of engaging the darkness. I've seen this in many beautiful ways. One of the coolest ways was back when I lived in New Orleans. There was a group of women in their 70s from a church in New Orleans that, instead of doing a Wednesday night Bible study, they got together and they went down to Bourbon Street. Now imagine this, a group of Baptist women in their 70s strolling into Bourbon Street, food in hand, Bible in hand, and they found women that were being trafficked. And they pulled them aside and prayed for them and fed them and heard them and sought to pull them out of human trafficking situations. That's called being a light in the darkness. You can either look at the darkness and shake your fist at it, or seek to be a light that engages it with something eternal. But darkness takes many shapes and forms, though. It's easy to think about what happens on a place like Bourbon Street in New Orleans, or in the caste system in India, where it just places people as subhuman because of who their parents are. But the enemy, I think, in our community is in the business of making you think that the darkness really just isn't that bad. He will make you think that the busyness you do every day supporting your family financially will ever replace time spent around the table discipling your kids. He will make you think that your success in work is a sufficient identity rather than being a child of God. He will make you think that you can do character development with people all day. Just don't tell them about Jesus. The enemy wants you to think that it's really not that bad. And friends, I'm here to tell you, search your own heart right now. You know what's in there. I know it's in there. The light needs to shine on the darkness. The goal of salt and light is for a purpose that we are told in these concluding verses. In that same way, let your light shine before others, which means that you need to live your life around people. Have people in your life that don't know Jesus. Why?
purpose clause, so that they may see your good works for the purpose of giving glory to your Father who is in heaven. Now, Jesus warns us about practicing your righteousness in front of other people. In fact, all of Matthew 6, we'll get there in a couple weeks, is about that. Beware of practicing your righteousness in front of other people. But that does not mean that you aren't called to be salt and light to the people you engage with in your lives. The goal of light is to live in such a way that people give glory to your Father who is in heaven. A lost and dark world gives glory to the Father who is in heaven only when they stop worshiping the darkness and start worshiping the Lord and Savior that we worship, Jesus Christ. You see, there is no glory given until God receives the worship that he is due. So, church, our heading this morning is really simple. Like, let your light shine this week. It is very easy for us to let a light shine in a room like this when we're worshiping the Lord with beautiful music. It is easy to let our light shine when we're sitting around lunch on a Sunday afternoon. But if your Christian worship only ends here, you have missed the point of this text. As a millennial dad, like there are many in this room, I enjoy a Saturday morning outing to a local hardware store or a local establishment to buy certain things for my yard or my home. You've got Smith Tees down the road, you've got Lowe's and Home Depot, and many a Saturday I've waited for the doors patiently to open to where I can go and explore the wonderland that is a hardware store. It's a beautiful sight. All of these stores have one particular area that's so amazing to me. One would say the most beautiful part of all of these stores is their interior and exterior illumination section. Lamps, fixtures, lights, right? Have you been to one of these stores recently where you walk in and there's three or four aisles filled to the brim with lights? It is so bright, it is so beautiful, that you just want to stand there and take it in for a second. But all of these lamps and lights are given and available for purchase, so not that they would just huddle up and keep on being beautiful in this concentrated aisle, but so that people would purchase them and they would go to homes, that they would go to lampstands, that they would go to bedside tables, that they would go to offices, that they would go to shops and places for the purpose of bringing light to the darkness. So, church, I tell you this morning, you are the light of the world. A city set on a hill cannot be hidden. And because of that, let your light shine on Monday and on Tuesday and on Wednesday. Let your light shine so that people would see and give glory to your Father who is in heaven. God is going to bring people into your life this week that you are going to have the opportunity to be salt and light to on Monday and on Tuesday and on Wednesday. Be a holy people that carries this gospel, this light, into the dark places and the dark crevices of the human heart that only the gospel can shine light on. And in doing so, we will do what God has called us to be a living sacrifice. Romans 12, this is your spiritual act of worship. You want to worship the Lord this week? Shine a light on the darkness. Let's pray. Father, we thank you that you hear us. We thank you that you are in the business of purifying us, even right now, Father. We don't have to wake up today and tomorrow wondering why we are here. You've called us this morning to be salt and to be light. And I pray for my church family. I pray for myself that this week we would have the eyes to see the nooks and crannies that you are calling us to be salt and light to. Oh, what a blessed treasure it is, Father, to be a change agent that you use. We know that it is you working in and through us, that people don't change unless you do something in their heart, Father. But you, as sovereign Lord, you use your church. And so, Father, this week I pray that Lee County, Opelika, Auburn, and all of these other surrounding areas
would receive the light of Christ through the hands and feet and the prayers and the gospel that's shown and said through these brothers and sisters. Father, would you use us this week in a mighty way? And all God's people said, amen. Church, we're going to sing Amazing Grace, and I invite you to stand with me. Some of you in this room may need to come down to this altar and say, listen, I have been mixing my life with other stuff. I need to come and repent so that God would purify me for this week ahead. This altar's open. If you've never given your life to Christ, the light here, Jesus Christ, is available for you. As the band sings, I pray that we would respond in obedience as they sing. So would you sing with us?

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5: Hey, this is Bart from Mercy Me, and Wake Up Sleeper is just a wake-up call to remind us that no matter what we go through, no matter the lies that are told to us that we're not worthy, it's simply not the case. God is not done using you. He is not done using me. And so wake up. Live your life to the fullest. Do it simply because of what God has done for us. It's worth it. This is Wake Up Sleeper.

Road Less Traveled is a song of invitation. It's fun, it's 100 miles an hour, it's joyful, but it is an invitation to embrace the heart of the Father and the heart of Jesus for the lost, the weary, and the broken, to go out and make disciples and share the good news of the gospel and invite someone to church, to coffee, to dinner, to the couch, to kind of embrace communion and introduce them to the friendship of Jesus that will introduce them to the fatherhood of God. So anyone listening to this song, may you be caught up in the whirlwind of joy, but then also be motivated and inspired to go and be God's hands and feet and to invite people that belong before they believe.

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1: It's okay to not be okay. I'm beautifully broken. These are some platitudes circling around social media these days, giving the impression we should accept, even celebrate, being eternally stuck in the fight or flight mode. The Bible instructs us to think on things that are true, noble, right, pure, lovely, admirable, excellent, and praiseworthy. Hello, I'm Cherie Hall of C.S. Hall Counseling, a happy supporter of The Well 88.7. I've recently added a remarkable tool to my counseling practice. IASIS Microcurrent Neurofeedback is a long name for a 15-minute treatment designed to aid in achieving balance and relaxation.

0: within the nervous system. It improves communication in the brain, heart, and gut, leading to overall well-being and positive thoughts. Healing the environment in the brain, reducing the fight or flight mode, can allow you to be okay with being okay and being beautifully whole and healed. 334-444-6140 for more information.
1: 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We're believing God for revival in the church and for people throughout our communities to come to know Jesus Christ. 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Sunday and Monday will feature two local Tallapoosa County pastors, and Tuesday and Wednesday we will welcome national and global evangelist Adrian Dupre. Wednesday is a special night for our youth with food provided for them, an upbeat youth worship emphasis, and a message especially challenging this generation to follow Christ. Everyone is welcome. 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Awaken Tallapoosa. 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
6: 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The best time to buy anything at Harvest Thrift is while they still have it. 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
1: Are you still looking for that perfect church? Well, I'm sorry. Ours ain't it. Hi, I'm Brother Tim Davis from Beulah Baptist Church. Reason our church is not perfect is we're full of people that's not perfect. People with problems, hurtings, troubles, probably a lot like yours. But we believe that Jesus said, "Come to me, all you who are heavy laden, and I'll give you rest." Don't you want that rest? Jesus also taught us that church should be a hospital for the broken and not a country club for the righteous. Come get some healing. Sundays at 9 and 11 a.m. 256-825-6515.
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3: 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In a mobile home, choose a safe place in a nearby sturdy building. Your mobile home park should have a designated shelter. That can be your safe place. No mobile home, however well it is constructed, is safe in a tornado. Know the difference between a tornado watch and a tornado warning. A tornado watch means conditions are such that a tornado is possible. A tornado warning means a tornado is actively occurring and you need to go to your safe space immediately.

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1: 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We will announce it on the air that week, then include it in a special drawing the following Monday morning. 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

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Who walks up to a giant and picks a fight? 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

0: Hey, this is Ann Wilson, and you're listening to my song, Who I Am to You. The story behind my new song, Who I Am to You, is the last 6 months of my life have been some of the very hardest I've ever lived through, and I've needed a reminder more than ever of my identity. I think sometimes I have fallen into the trap of the enemy and believing the lies of what he calls me to be, but I got to the point where I realized I have to believe who I am in Christ, that my identity is rooted, and that I am a daughter of the Most High King.
1: Again, and lately it's been sounding like the truth.

Father, let it be. Welcome, everybody, to the Morning Drive Show here on a Thursday. That was the Sidewalk Prophets kicking things off this morning, waking us up with a bunch of great music to get us going here on this Thursday morning. We got Mr. Phil Wickham up next, My Living Hope.

Miss Natasha Zimbaro this morning, and that's Magnitude here on Praise 88.7. The magnitude of God, a mystery I will never fully understand. But he who holds even all of the oceans in his hands, who spoke the oceans into existence in the first place, still knows my name. And he is the one who wipes away all of my tears, the one who is bigger than all of my fears. And yet so greatly, so deeply, does he love me. Here's Stars Go Dim.

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All right, that is Brag, Worship, and Fortress here this morning. Naomi Rain featured on that one. Birthday contest reminder time. If you or a loved one have a birthday, give us a call at 334-705-8004 so we can get your name in the hat for the GG's Cupcakes Birthday Blessing Contest. Again, it's 334-705-8004. What a friend we have in Jesus. Here's Matt.

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1: Hey guys, this is Andrew Rip, and my friend Jervis Campbell and I wrote this song called Hold Me Up, really just all about how we need to be doing life with friends. We can't be going through life by ourselves, disconnected. There's a biblical moment in Exodus about Moses realizing that the army of the Israelites would win when his arms were in the air. And when he got weary and tired and they came down, they would start to fall. His friends had his back, got next to him, and helped hold his arms up into the air. And I just thought that was a beautiful idea, or picture, rather, of community and what we're supposed to do for one another. When somebody's struggling or getting weary or fighting through a time when it feels like God's not hearing your prayers, and we stand beside each other and share each other's faith, really. So this is a song called Hold Me Up. It's a summertime song. It feels good, but it's very, very true, and it's been powerful in my own life. So I hope you love it. This is Hold Me Up.

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Announcement time from our friends over at Worthy Squared. They are hosting their inaugural Boots, Buckles, and Breaking Chains Ungala happening on Friday, October the 23rd from 6 to 10 p.m. It's not the same as a gala. There will be a sit-down dinner. There will be a silent auction, some of the usual gala things, but there's also going to be a lot of live entertainment, dancing with an upscale country experience. And, of course, there will be raising funds to support the mission of Worthy Squared. Again, that's Friday, October 23rd from 6 to 10 p.m., if you'd like more information, you can visit their website, www.worthy, and then just the number 2, so www.worthy2.org. All right, well, speaking of breaking chains, here's Zach Williams. If you build-

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All right, that is Building 429 to kick off the 7 o'clock hour here on this Thursday morning drive with Ocean Deep. All right, well, no birthdays to report for this morning, so we're going to get right back to the music with Micah Tyler and Perfectly.

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3: I read where the noted theologian Soren Kierkegaard told a parable about a rich man who bought a team of outstanding horses. But the rich man's coachman was inept and undisciplined, and before long you could hardly recognize the once proud horses. They became dull and drowsy. Their pace was inconsistent, their stamina gone. They developed bad habits. In frustration, the rich man called for help from the king's coachman, who knew horses very well. The king's coachman worked with the horses for a while, and when they became familiar with his voice, they were totally responsive to his commands. Listen to this. They held their heads high, their eyes were bright, and their pace once again became exquisitely beautiful. Now I want you to notice, the potential was there all along. It all depended upon whose voice they heard directing their lives. All today, right now, whose voice do you hear? To whom are you listening? I'll challenge you today to listen to that still small voice and let it speak to you. Let it direct you today. I pray that today you can hear the whisper of God's Spirit. What a good way to start this good day. And now until tomorrow, this is George Matheson saying, make it a great day and may God bless you.
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6: Your Thursday morning weather forecast, it'll be sunny and hot today with highs near 96 degrees. Then tonight, mostly cloudy, the lows around 76. For Friday, mostly sunny in the morning with highs near 95 degrees. There is a 40% chance of showers and possible thunderstorms in the afternoon. By Friday night, it's mostly clear and the lows around 75. I'm Steve Cubby Coverson for Praise 88.7 Weather.
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Sanctus Real this morning, and yes, my help comes from my unstoppable God. Well, if you're a regular listener to the station, maybe you picked up on the fact that we have a new sponsor for our weather reports. We want to say a big thank you to Blackwell's Industrial Services. They're our new sponsor of the weather, so we appreciate them. We appreciate them sharing some scripture with us this morning as well. All right, now back to our music with Mandisa. Waymaker.

0: 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The best time to buy anything at Harvest Thrift is while they still have it. 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

All right, Hillsong Worship this morning. Yes, we serve the King of Kings. All right, before we get to our community calendar, let's check in with the Life South Bloodmobile. 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Target in Tigertown in Opelika also hosting a Bloodmobile today from 11 a.m. until 5 p.m. So again, that's Compassus Hospice from 10 to 3 and Target over in Tigertown from 11 to 5. That is your Life South Bloodmobile report. Now let's turn things over to Pat Barrett and I've Got a Fire.

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Starring Wells with Breathe On It this morning on WELL. Praise 88.7 as we kick off the 8 o'clock hour this morning. Tell you what, I don't think we've done our scripture of the day for today. So let's start that here. All right, Isaiah chapter 48, verse 17, our scripture.

Scripture for today. Thus says the Lord, your Redeemer, the Holy One of Israel. I am the Lord your God, who teaches you to profit, who leads you in the way that you should go. Again, that's Isaiah chapter 48, verse 17. Let's go with some sidewalk prophets up next this morning. No, the other kind of prophet. Here's Save My Life.

Mickey Finn this morning. Yes, our Lord dwells in unapproachable light. Here on Praise 88.7, and how about something you can approach, and that is the 4th Annual Harvest Bazaar and Chili Cook-Off happening at Flint Hill Methodist Church there on Flint Hill Road in Alex City. It's going to be held on September the 26th. That is a Saturday there toward the end of the month from 10 a.m. to 2 p.m. Again, Saturday, September 26th, 10 a.m. to 2 p.m., Flint Hill Methodist Church's Harvest Bazaar and Chili Cook-Off. All righty, we got Mr. Cody Carnes up next. He won't.

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Franny Cash this morning, and that's Jesus All Along. Well, speaking of, how about we look back at this day in history? Seems like a good time for it. We'll begin on September the 3rd, 1777, when the Stars and Stripes, approved by Congress in June of that year, was carried into battle for the first time by a force under General William Maxwell. Next up, we'll jump to 1783, when the Treaty of Paris was signed by Great Britain and the newly formed United States, formally bringing an end to the American Revolution. Next up, on this day in 1838, Frederick Douglass would escape slavery by disguising himself as a sailor. He would later, of course, write a memoir, a famous memoir about his life. Next up, 1895, the first professional American football game was played in Latrobe, Pennsylvania, between the Latrobe YMCA and the Jeanette Athletic Club. Latrobe would win the game 12-0. Next up, on this day in 1939, Great Britain and France would declare war on Germany during World War II. Frank Robinson was named the first African-American manager in Major League Baseball on this day in 1974. 2 years later, the unmanned U.S. spacecraft Viking 2 would land on Mars, taking the first close-up color photos of the planet's surface. Then in 1989, the U.S. began shipping military aircraft and weapons to Colombia for use against that country's drug lords. So there you go. That is your famous events from this day in history. Next up, we have some classic Jeremy Camp for you. I Still Believe.

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All right, Miss Blanca, that is What If here on WELL Praise 88.7. All right, the Mamie's Place Children's Library up in Alex City there on Church Street is hosting some monthly chess tournaments open to all ages and skill levels. The next tournament's going to be on Friday, September the 18th. Again, Friday, September 18th at Mamie's Place Children's Library. It's going to be in the afternoon from 1 to 3 p.m. Play again, open to players of all ages. My daughter got my chess set out last night and was having fun playing with it. I think all the pieces made it back. I'll have to check on that later. Anyways, next up this morning is JJ Heller with the web.

0: 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I'm Izzy, and I hope you enjoy it as much as I do.
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All right, that is Rhett Walker. There ain't nothing like a gospel song. Here's we begin our 9 o'clock hour on Praise 88.7. We do have our morning weather with Cubby here in just a little bit. First, though, we got Mr. Sean B.E. This is Central.

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1: Your Thursday morning weather forecast, it'll be sunny and hot today with highs near 96 degrees. Then tonight, mostly cloudy, the lows around 76. For Friday, mostly sunny in the morning with highs near 95 degrees. There is a 40% chance of showers and possible thunderstorms in the afternoon. By Friday night, it's mostly clear and the lows around 75. I'm Steve Cubby Coverson for Praise 88.7 Weather.
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0: Hope Darst this morning on WELL. Peace be still. Alrighty, time for our quote of the day. This is from Christine Kane. Quote, sometimes when you're in a dark place, you think you've been buried, but you've actually been planted. End quote. One more time. Quote, sometimes when you're in a dark place, you think you've been buried, but you've actually been planted. End quote. Good word there for us this morning. I got Miss Natalie Lane here up next. I'm still running to you.
1: Hey friends, it's Natalie Lane, and this is the story behind my song, Still Running to You. I grew up in the church. Every time the doors were open, we were there. And I encountered God for the first time as a teenager within the four walls of my church. And I always used to think that my testimony with that was not as powerful as somebody else's testimony, just because maybe there weren't as many twists and turns in my story. But I'm realizing now that the testimony of a church kid is so powerful, because we were running to him then, we're running to him now, and we've stayed with him for as long as we can remember. Maybe our story isn't as much about what God has brought us through, but what he's kept us from. He's protected us from so much, provided for us. And so our testimony is the story of a really powerful God. So whether you're a church kid or you're raising church kids, we can all say that we're still running to him, and that's a really powerful thing.
2: Just 5 years old, running through the pews.

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Leanna Crawford this morning with Thank God here on WELL Praise 88.7. And well, if you're going through one of those dark seasons, maybe you're going through grief, the loss of a loved one, there is help for you at Fountain Gate Church. They are starting their next season of grief share meetings. It's going to start next week. The meetings are Monday nights, starting at 6:30 p.m. at the Fellowship Hall there at Fountain Gate Church. Now, because of the Monday Labor Day holiday, the first meeting will actually be held next Tuesday, September the 8th. Again, that's at 6:30 in the Fellowship Hall. Meetings are also available via Zoom if you're not able to make it to the church. You can register online at griefshare.org. Again, that's griefshare.org. All right, got Brooke Ligetwood up next together with Brandon Lake. There's Honey in the Rock.

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1: This is a public service announcement from the American Red Cross regarding thunderstorm safety. Postpone any outdoor activities if thunderstorms are likely to occur. Many people struck by lightning are not in the area where rain is actively occurring. The National Weather Service recommends staying inside for at least 30 minutes after the last thunderclap. If you are driving and have poor visibility, try to safely exit the roadway and park. Stay in the vehicle and turn on the emergency flashers until the heavy rain ends. If you are outside and cannot reach a safe building, avoid high ground, water, tall isolated trees, and metal objects such as fences or bleachers. Picnic shelters, dugouts, and sheds are not safe during a severe thunderstorm. If you see any downed power lines, stay away from them and report them immediately. If the thunder roars, go indoors.
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This is Max Lucado. On the second day of the D-Day invasion, Leon was taken captive by the Nazis. While being marched to a POW camp, he and another soldier escaped. A farmer found them and put them in touch with the French underground. They took his U.S. credentials and created a French ID card for him. He made it back to the Allied camp, yet with no American ID, he was suspected of being a spy. He rolled up his sleeve and said, "Would this prove I'm an American?" It was a tattoo of an eagle, and on its breast was an American flag with the word "mother" written across it. That convinced them. Sound familiar? God says, "See, I have engraved you on the palms of my hands." Isaiah 49 and verse 16. Satan is vicious, but he will not be victorious. Why? Your name is tattooed on God's hand. This is Max Lucado.

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2: 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My prayer is that this message that David Jeremiah brings you today encourages you and that the Holy Spirit brings you wisdom and understanding.
3: If God asked you to do something you didn't want to, how would you respond? With obedience or with rebellion? Jonah chose rebellion, and today on Turning Point, Dr. David Jeremiah reveals what happened to him as a result. Can you ever win by going against God's will? Stay tuned as David continues his series, Jonah, the Runaway Prophet, with today's message, No Man is an Island.
4: Have you ever thought about what happened with Jonah? I mean, he actually decided to go into a contest with God. God said, go this way. Jonah said, I'm going that way. And he thought he could win. How God brought him back is the whole message of the book of Jonah. And he may not use as dramatic a way to bring you back, but he will follow you. He's the hound of heaven, and he will not let you get away without pursuing you. Don't run away from him. Run toward him. And we're going to see what happens if you don't in this edition of Turning Point. We're studying Jonah, the runaway prophet. Hey, you can get the study guide for this series along with both the audio and video of the teaching of this. It's rather recent, and we want you to have it. If you can go to our website, which is davidjeremiah.org, there you will find everything you need to put this in your library and have it available to you going forward. We hope you will do that. And don't forget also, during this month, we're making available the calendar for 2027. This is something I love to tell you about because this is such a beautiful product. It is a 14-month calendar that takes you from November of this year all the way through December of next year. And you will discover this calendar will be a blessing to you. The calendar this year is called The Light of the World. And the beautiful photography features all that. Simply ask for the calendar when you send your gift today, and we'll have it on its way to you. Plenty of time for you to begin using it in the month of November. Now, here is part one of No Man is an Island. Voltaire was one of the most famous philosophers of the French Enlightenment. He was brilliant and witty and very openly hostile to Christianity. He mocked the Bible. He attacked the church. He predicted that faith would be replaced by education, philosophy, and human reason. He said, it is impossible that Christianity will survive. Well, Voltaire died in 1778, convinced that history would prove that what he said was true and would actually happen. But less than 60 years after his death, Voltaire's former residence in Geneva became a center for the storage and distribution of Bibles and gospel tracts through the Evangelical Society of Geneva. And that's not all. There is a record that the printing presses he once used to attack Christianity were repurposed to print Bibles. And I have to think the Lord has a sense of humor as he looks at the thing. The people say,

0: You know, history and scripture are filled with people who have tried to stand against God and lost. It is never good to get into a contest with the Almighty. No one ever wins that battle. The Lord wins 100% of the time. Jacob wrestled with God and lost his strength. Pharaoh defied God and lost his nation. Nebuchadnezzar exalted himself and lost his mind. Saul of Tarsus fought against Christ and lost his cause. And Herod Agrippa claimed God's glory and lost his life. When you fight against God, you lose. As I think about the book of Jonah, it seems to me that it is really a book about a contest between God and Jonah. And it almost sounds foolish to say that because, I mean, who would ever want to get into a contest with God? But that is exactly what Jonah did. He believed there was some way he could escape the will and purpose of God. But the psalmist sums it up. The psalmist says, "Where can I go from your spirit, or where can I flee from your presence? If I ascend unto heaven, you are there. If I make my bed in hell, behold, you are there." The Bible tells us that God is omnipresent. That means he is always present everywhere, all the time. There is never a place where you can go where the presence of God is not already there. So what Jonah tried to do was a rather foolish thing. I wish he had heard my message. Maybe he wouldn't have done that. Because twice in the opening verses, we are told that Jonah fled from the presence of the Lord. That is what he was trying to do. But it was impossible, because no matter where he went, God was already there. I would not be surprised if maybe there's not someone here today who has been trying to do the same things. I mean, you would not use those words, but in your heart, you know that God has been speaking to you about some things, and you've chosen not to do what you know he has asked you to do. You have rebelled against him, and you've said, "I don't want to do that. I'm going to do this." I hope that before we are finished today, you will see how foolish it is to try to run and hide from God. We begin following the opening movement in the book of Jonah. We saw how clear God's command was. He gave Jonah three simple instructions, commands the prophet could not have misunderstood. He said, "Arise, go, preach to Nineveh." And then we saw Jonah get up, and instead of obeying God, he arose to flee. He went in the opposite direction of the will of God, down to Joppa, down into a ship headed for Tarshish. Whenever you run from God, the path is always down, down, down. And that sets the stage for everything that follows in this story. So we begin today at verse 4 in the first chapter, and notice the disturbance of Jonah's plan. "But the Lord sent a great wind on the sea, and there was a mighty tempest on the sea, so that the ship was about to be broken up." Verse 4 marks the moment in this story when God steps in. Jonah is running, but God is not going to let him go. "So the Lord sent out a great wind on the sea." The phrase "sent out" is sometimes used in the Old Testament for throwing a weapon like a spear or a javelin. And the picture is of God throwing a storm after Jonah as he's running away. Sometimes, even today, God has to use hard things to get our attention. You know, I don't mean this in a mean-spirited way, but some of you are really hard-headed. Or should I say, some of us are really hard-headed. Sometimes God can't whisper to us. He has to shout. And many times, the louder voice comes through difficult moments in our life, through things we weren't expecting, for challenges we didn't anticipate, nor did we want. Here's the truth. Sin often brings a storm with it. Bad choices usually come with hard consequences. Here's the hope. For those who belong to God, nothing is wasted. You know, the Bible says it this way, that all things work together for good to those who love God, who are the called according to his purpose. God uses years of waiting and famine and disappointment to teach Abraham how to trust him when nothing seemed to be happening. God used betrayal by his brothers to prepare Joseph to be the prime minister of Egypt. God used fear, failure, and 40 years in the desert to humble Moses so that he would be ready for the last 40 years of his life leading the people of God. Not every storm happens because of sin, don't get me wrong. Every storm can be used by God to grow us. Hard seasons can teach us faith. I've told you before that all the important things in my life I seem to have learned during difficult times. Sometimes they shape our character. They always draw us closer to God. And for many people, the hardest moments of their lives are the moments that led them to Jesus. Jonah did not understand it yet, but even in the middle of the storm, God's mercy was working. God was not trying to destroy Jonah. He was trying to get him to come back home and behave. The disturbance of Jonah's plan is followed by the disruption of Jonah's world. All of a sudden, everything about Jonah's life is in disarray. Notice what happens next. So that the ship was about to be broken up, and the mariners were afraid, and every man cried out to his God and threw the cargo that was in the ship into the sea to lighten the load. Jonah is on board. God sends the wind, and the storm begins to rage. The waves grow larger and larger, and the sea is violent, and the scripture says the ship's falling apart. Stuff's falling off the ship. It's coming unglued. The sailors are terrified. They do not know what to do, so the first thing they do is they try to lighten the load of the ship so that it will ride higher in the water. They begin jettisoning the cargo. And then the Bible says they start to pray. I mean, they're really desperate. Every one of them is crying out to his own God. You know, these sailors weren't Hebrews. These weren't Jewish sailors. They were polytheistic pagans. Each man had his own God. They did not know what else to do, so when they lost control, they started to pray. How many of you know that there are no atheists in the foxhole? People pray when things get tough, no matter how anti-prayer they are before the incident happens. They may not know how to pray, they may not know who they are praying to, but there is something within the human heart that says when you come to the end of yourself, there is someone outside of you who can help you. Now, we know who that someone is, but even people who don't know Jesus pray. They pray out of fear. They pray out of desperation. People who do not know him pray the best way they know how. And that is how desperate these sailors were. They were petrified, they panicked, and they prayed. Now, notice what happens next, the discovery of Jonah's sin. But Jonah had gone down into the lowest parts of the ship and lain down and was fast asleep. Doesn't that seem strange? I mean, I don't think I'd be sleeping in a storm. Here he is at the bottom of the ship, he's sleeping, and the captain came to him and said to him, "What do you mean, sleeper? Arise, call on your God. Perhaps your God will consider us so that we may not perish." And they said to one another, "Come, let us cast lots that we may know for whose cause this trouble has come upon us." So they cast lots, and the lot fell on Jonah. As the storm continues to rage, the captain looks around and realizes someone is missing. I can almost hear him reasoning out, "Didn't we pick somebody up in Joppa? Where is he? Did he go overboard?" And one of the sailors said, "You know, Captain, what I think I saw was that guy down in the bottom of the ship, and I think he's down there sleeping." And the captain says, "You gotta be kidding me." I just added that. I don't think he really said that, but that's what I would have said. So he goes down to where Jonah is, and notice the steps that take place. First, there is inspection. They search the ship, and they find Jonah asleep. Then there is interrogation. The captain asks Jonah, "What do you mean, sleeper?" Can you imagine how unbelievable that must have seemed to the captain? Everybody else is praying, throwing cargo overboard, probably sick to their stomachs, doing everything they can to survive, and here is this one man at the bottom of the ship, sound asleep. The captain is saying, What are you doing? Don't you know we're about to go under? Get up and pray to somebody. Then there is intervention. This is one of the most interesting moments in the story. The sailors say, here's what we'll do. Let's find out who the problem is. Let's cast lots. In their own way, they enter what we would call a lottery. They cast lots, and the Bible says the lot fell on Jonah. And I've read some people who say, what a coincidence that was. You know, I don't think that was. If God could send the wind and the storm, I think he could figure out how the lot was supposed to come out and make sure it fell on Jonah, because that's who it should have fallen on. So finally, there is the identification. Through their own pagan way, Jonah is singled out as the culprit. The lot fell on Jonah. Sort of as a reminder to us, be sure your sin will find you out. Jonah is now in the center of their target. One of the most sobering things that I've watched over the years as a pastor is how often the discovery of sin comes long after the sin itself. The Lord never says exposure will be immediate, but he does say accountability is inevitable. I could tell you some incidents that come to mind when I say what I just said, of people who got in trouble they shouldn't have been in. Nobody knew about it, and 7 years later, it came to light and destroyed their life. You know, we think that if we get away with something for a short period of time, we've got it made. And the Bible says, be sure your sin will find you out. Sin has a long, long tail, and you almost never get away with it. You may think you're clever, more so than anybody else, that you can cover it and nobody will find out. But come and tell me the same thing 5 years from now. Jonah has run from the Lord. He is asleep. He's trying to shut everything out, but God orchestrates the events so that Jonah is singled out as the one man to whom God has now directed his attention. Now we look at Jonah's discussion about his guilt. In verses 8 through 14, this discussion goes on between the mariners and Jonah. Let's walk through this together. First of all, the concern of the mariners. Then they said to Jonah, please tell us, for whose cause is this trouble upon us? What is your occupation? And where do you come from? And what is your country? And of what people are you? After they realized that Jonah was the cause of the storm, the sailors said to him, please tell us, for whose cause is this trouble upon us? And then the questions start coming, one after the other. What's your occupation? Where do you come from? What is your country? And of what people are you? Later, they will ask the ultimate question, what are we supposed to do with you? But here they are saying, Jonah, if you are the reason we are in this mess, we need to know who you are. Now notice Jonah's confession. So he said to them, I am a Hebrew, and I fear the Lord, the God of heaven, who made the sea and the dry land. If this verse were all there were in the text, we would say Jonah has come back, he's got everything back together. But unfortunately, this is not a confession of disobedience, it's just a confession of truth. I love this. Jonah was thinking a lot about dry land right then. Did you see that in his text? Isn't it interesting that Jonah could say something like this in the middle of his rebellion? He said, I am a Hebrew, I fear the Lord. Well, Jonah, you don't really fear the Lord enough, because if you feared him the way you should, you wouldn't be where you are doing what you're doing. But here's the important point. Jonah's theology was correct, and he was still disobedient. Isn't that interesting? You can have correct theology, you can know everything to the last drop, and just because you know it doesn't mean you're going to obey it. Some of the most brilliant men that I have ever known demonstrate what I am saying now. So brilliant, and yet disobedient to God. And the consequences are even greater when that is true. Did you know that the more we know, the more responsible we are? Listen to Hebrews. Hebrews is a very challenging verse. It says, think about how much worse the punishment will be for those who have trampled on the Son of God. and have treated the blood of the covenant which made us holy as if it were common and unholy, and have insulted and disdained the Holy Spirit who brings God's mercy to us. It's one thing to sin against God in ignorance. It's quite another thing to sin presumptuously. To know the truth, to know God, to know what's right, to know what's wrong, to know what Jonah said about God in verse 9, to claim to fear God and then still choose to do wrong. So Jonah confesses what he knows about God, but he has not yet confessed his disobedience. That does not happen until the next chapter when he reaches the lowest point of his life. We come now to the confusion of the mariners. When Jonah finishes speaking, we're told that the men were exceedingly afraid and said to him, "Why have you done this?" For the men knew that he fled from the presence of the Lord because he told them. And they said to him, "What shall we do to you that the sea may be calm for us?" For the sea was growing more tempestuous. All the time they were having this interchange between them. The wind was blowing harder and the waves were getting bigger. And the sailors said, "We got to come to some resolution, Jonah. If you're the cause and you're the reason, please tell us what to do so we can get rid of you and get back to calm." Now listen to Jonah. And Jonah said to them, "Pick me up, throw me into the sea, and the sea will become calm for you. For I know that this great tempest is because of me." That's a pretty good start for Jonah. He's not all the way home yet, but that's a good place to begin. You know, when we finally come to grips with the facts that it's us, and we quit blaming everybody else, and we say, you know, like the old spiritual that says, it's me, O Lord, standing in the need of prayer. Not my brother nor my sister, but it's me, O Lord, standing in the need of prayer. I tell people now more than ever, until we face the truth, we have nowhere to go. Jonah couldn't get back to where he should be until he was willing to be honest. Truth is the starting place for recovery and restoration. As long as we avoid the truth about ourselves, nothing will change. As long as you keep trying to cover it up, as long as you're trying to excuse it, as long as you're trying to make reason for it, it will never get better. Until you face up to what's happened and what you've done, honestly look in the mirror and say, "It's me. I'm the reason for this." We are very good at shifting blame. We blame our parents. We blame our upbringing. We blame our schools. We blame our environment. Sometimes we blame our churches. We blame our circumstances. We just seem to always find someone else to blame. But the turning point comes when we stop deflecting and we start being honest. When we look in the mirror and say, "I'm the problem. This didn't happen to me. I made it happen to me." So Jonah finally came to that moment of truth. And he said, "If you want to get rid of the storm, then you better get rid of me. That's me. I'm the reason for the storm." And in a moment of courage, he said, "Throw me overboard and everything will be all right." Now, I want you to pause for just a moment. And I want to ask you this question. If you had been a sailor, how long would it have taken you to get to Jonah and get him out of the ship? You would have immediately grabbed hold of his clothes and thrown him overboard as fast as you could, hoping that this craziness that's going on in the ship would stop. But that's not what happened. Notice what it says in verse 13. "Nevertheless, the men rowed hard to return to land, but they could not, for the sea continued to grow more tempestuous against them. Therefore, they cried out to the Lord and said, 'We pray, O Lord, do not let us perish for this man's life, and do not charge us with innocent blood, for you, O Lord, have done as it pleased you.'" So if I'd been one of those sailors, the moment Jonah said that word, I would have grabbed him by the shirt and he'd been in the water. Can you understand that? You're the one causing all of this. You're gone. You're out of here. Hasta la vista. But did you see what they did? They rowed as hard as they could to shore. And the Bible says they prayed. They didn't pray to their old gods. Now somehow they've decided that maybe Jonah's God is the right one since he brought the storm. And they began to pray. Somehow through that conversation with Jonah, they had come to believe, at least in some measure, in the true God. And instead of crying out to their many gods, they're now calling on the Lord himself. Oh God, do what you must do, but don't let us perish in the process. All of this is a remarkable testimony to the sailors' compassion for Jonah. They had no obligation to help him. They had every right to get rid of him. He was the reason they were in this storm, and yet they chose mercy over convenience. Isn't it interesting that sometimes people who do not know God treat others better than people who do know God? I've made that observation, and I'm kind of ashamed to say it. It's not mostly true, but sometimes true. And it was certainly true in the book of Jonah. These ungodly mariners were more concerned about Jonah than many you and I know would be. They didn't want to just get rid of him because he was the source of their trouble. They were concerned about him as a person. Hey, this is No Man is an Island, Part 1, and we'll finish up the 16th verse of the first chapter when we get together again tomorrow. Hope you'll join us then. We're moving through Jonah in this daily broadcast, and we're so happy to have you with us. Don't forget, when you have a moment today, to sit down and send a note and a gift to Turning Point and ask for your copy of the calendar for 27. You do really want to have this. It's a beautiful, beautiful thing to have, and you'll find so many places you want to put it, and I know you'll use it because there's plenty of place for all of your appointments. Thanks for listening. We'll see you tomorrow.
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1: Good Thursday morning. Here's something to think about. You know, God has given us a guidebook for righteous living, and it's called the Holy Bible. It contains thorough instructions which, if followed, lead to fulfillment, righteousness, and salvation. But if we choose to ignore God's commandments, the results are as predictable as they are tragic. Let us follow God's commands, and let us conduct our lives in such a way that we might be shining examples for those who have not yet found Christ Jesus. 1 John 5:3 says, "For this is the love of God, that we keep His commandments, and His commandments are not burdensome." Think about that. Let's go to the Lord in prayer. Lord, Your commandments are a perfect guide for my life. Let me obey them, and let me lead others to do the same. Give me the wisdom, Lord, to walk righteously in Your way. Dear Lord, always trusting in You. And I pray this in Your sweet name, the name of Jesus. Amen. Have a blessed day and think about it.
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3: A funeral service for Jack Leonard, age 81, of Opelika, will be today at 12 noon at Ridge Road Baptist Church. The body will lie in state for 1 hour prior to the service from 11 until 12. The burial in the Hephzibah Cemetery. Jeffcoat Trent in charge of the arrangements. Funeral services for Jan Jones Landers, age 77, of Alexander City, will be today at 3 o'clock in the chapel of Radney Funeral Home, the burial in the Hillview Memorial Park. The family will receive friends today from 1 until 2:30 at Radney Funeral Home. A visitation for Johnny Ray Waldrop Jr., age 49, of Opelika, will be tonight from 5 until 7 in the parlor of Frederick Dean Funeral Home. Funeral services for Edwin Phillips Wielden Jr., age 80, of Auburn, will be Friday, September 4th, with visitation beginning at 1 o'clock in the main sanctuary at Auburn United Methodist Church. The funeral service begins at 2 o'clock. Jeffcoat Trent in charge of the arrangements. Funeral services for Eric Paul Robbins, age 52, of Equality, will be Friday, September 4th, at 11 o'clock in the Equality Methodist Church. The burial following in the Equality Methodist Church Cemetery, Radney, in charge of the arrangements. Funeral services for Charles Thomas Brown, age 83, of Alexander City, will be Friday, September 4th, at 11 o'clock in the chapel of Radney Funeral Home, the burial in the Alexander City Cemetery. The family will receive friends on Friday from 9:30 until 10:30 at Radney Funeral Home.
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Real quick, before we get to My Money Life, we have an announcement here from Southern Christian Athletics. They are having an information and registration event for fall tennis. That is happening tonight at 5:30 p.m. at their office located at 14 North 8th Street in downtown Opelika. Again, that's 14 North 8th Street in downtown Opelika. Tennis is open to all homeschoolers aged 11 through 18 interested in playing tennis. This meeting is for you and your parents. You're an opportunity to meet the coaching staff, learn about more about the season, as well as ask some questions of the coaches and as of Southern Christian Athletics as a whole. Again, that meeting begins at 5:30 p.m. tonight at 14 North 8th Street in downtown Opelika. Tar and Wells up next. God's not done with you.

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1: Crown is 50 years old. 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

Hey, this is Nate from Elevation Rhythm, and this is the story behind Amazing. Essentially, everything we write about and sing about is about Jesus and how he saved us from what we could not save ourselves from. The odds were stacked against us, sin was in our hearts, shame was on our minds, but God came and relieved us from the power and the grip of death. So because of that, we get to sing about God's amazing grace, and we get to sing and dance in freedom because we have been made children of God by the blood of Jesus.

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2: And Gigi's Cupcakes has partnered with Praise 88.7 and is honored to bless that winner with a gift of four regular Gigi's Cupcakes or a dozen minis, each one sprinkled with love.
4: Churches from across Tallapoosa County are coming together for Awaken Tallapoosa, Sunday, September 27th through the 30th at the Tallapoosa County Ag Center in Jackson's Gap on Highway 280, what most of us now know as the new rodeo arena. We're believing God for revival in the church and for people throughout our communities to come to know Jesus Christ. Services begin each night at 6:30. Sunday and Monday will feature two local Tallapoosa County pastors. And Tuesday and Wednesday, we will welcome national and global evangelist Adrian Dupre. Wednesday is a special night for our youth with food provided for them, an upbeat youth worship emphasis, and a message especially challenging this generation to follow Christ. Everyone is welcome. Come and bring someone with you. Awaken Tallapoosa. Revive the church. Reach the lost.

Yes, yes, our God is just that good. That was Passion kicking off our 11 o'clock hour here on a Thursday morning. Local artist Janie Rush up next on your morning drive show with Washed Away.

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1: He Will, to me, is really a song about walking by faith. I think that when we are going through situations that are difficult, it can be so hard to see how God is going to bring any sort of resolution or where even he is in the midst of that. But for me, this song is such an encouragement. It's such a faith builder. I can remember God's faithfulness in times past, and that reminds me of who he really is and that he's not left me and he's not forsaken me. And so when I sing this song, it's like declaring the truth of who I know God to be. And so I pray that this song would be an encouragement to you as well, that no matter what you're walking through, you know that even if you don't understand how it's going to turn out, you know the God who will.

All right, that's Francesca Battistelli this morning on WELL Praise 88.7. He will. All righty. The fourth annual Mercy Medical Run is happening on Saturday, October the 3rd. That includes a 5K, a 10K, and a 1 mile fun run. And that is in benefit of Mercy Medical Ministry. Now, contrary to previous reports, the races will begin and end in the parking lot at CrossFit, All In CrossFit in Auburn. So, again, that is the location, All In CrossFit there in Auburn. You can go to Mercy Medical's website to register for the run or the walk, whatever you're feeling, or to be a supporter of a walker or runner. The 5K and 10Ks will start at 8:30 with the 1 mile fun run starting at 8 a.m. And again, that's Saturday, October 3rd at All In CrossFit. All right, for King and Country up next, For God Is With Us.

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Oh, Lord, when it's all too much, would you lift me up? 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Beautiful, beautiful reminder that, yes, we not only need the Lord, but we also need each other to lift one another up, to bear one another's burdens, to be in fellowship with one another. Who in your life do you need to lift up this morning? Ask the Lord to send you to someone who you can lift up, whom you can support, and also to send someone to you who can lift you up. All right, here's Cody Carnes this morning. I run to the Father.

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2: 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Come out and visit us at His Place, 1524 County Road 14 in Lafayette, or Hosanna Home, 18047 Highway 431 North in Lafayette. It's weird. We've got our offices right here in the back of Harvest Thrift Store. You can come out and visit there. But our men's and women's home are both in the Lafayette area. But that's not a far drive, and it's a pretty drive. But we're the only program that I know of in this area that doesn't charge for their services. We've never charged. A pastor asked me just recently, how much does it cost if I want to send one of my members here? And I said, I'll charge you the same thing Jesus charged me. Nothing. And we can do that because men and women, students like you, support us through your donations, through your time, through shopping at Harvest Thrift Store. So thank you for letting us share the love of God and the light of God and some of the darkest places, the broken hearts of men and women.

Riley Clemens, that's Over and Over here on Praise 88.7. Great, great reminder for us. Yes, our Lord comes through for us over and over and over again. All right, that is going to do it. The morning drive is over. At least my portion of it is. We still got some more great music for you before Joe and Kristen come in for the midday show. We got Justin Unger here up next. We're going to hear from Phil Wickham and David Crowder, Matt Maher, Taya, and Brandon Lake all before we hit noon. So let's finish this morning strong, and Lord willing, we'll chat again tomorrow for the morning drive.

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It can even set a prisoner free. There is no end to what its power can do. 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
2: Hey, this is Bart from Mercy Me, and Wake Up Sleeper is just a wake-up call to remind us that no matter what we go through, no matter the lies that are told to us that we're not worthy, it's simply not the case. God is not done using you. He is not done using me. And so wake up. Live your life to the fullest. Do it simply because of what God has done for us. It's worth it. This is Wake Up Sleeper.

0: Wake up, sleepers. Well, it's midday. Do folks sleep in the middle of the day?
1: I'm sure people who maybe work overnight do.
0: Maybe so. Wake up, sleeper. And I think that's got a message of asleep in the light, more of a message. That had the story behind it, by mercy me. Welcome to the Joe and Kristen afternoon show here on Praise 88.7.
1: On Thankful Thursday.
0: Yep, I think we mentioned it right quick. Mercy Me is going to be in concert over in Columbus.
1: That's right, October 8th.
0: Going to be at the Civic Center, and I think there's still a few tickets left there if you're interested in going to that. Jeremy Camp's going to be with them.
1: That's right.
0: Jeremy Camp, Mercy Me, my. And I think that's going to be great. Well, praise God. Let's get into our day. Let's just enjoy the presence of God. Who we got coming up?
1: All right. We got Stephen Stanley up next. Whatever it takes.

Road Less Traveled is a song of invitation. It's fun, it's 100 miles an hour, it's joyful, but it is an invitation to embrace the heart of the Father and the heart of Jesus for the lost, the weary, and the broken, to go out and make disciples and share the good news of the gospel and invite someone to church, to coffee, to dinner, to the couch, to kind of embrace communion and introduce them to the friendship of Jesus that will introduce them to the fatherhood of God. So anyone listening to this song, may you be caught up in the whirlwind of joy, but then also be motivated and inspired to go and be God's hands and feet and to invite people that belong before they believe.

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1: Amen. Well, coming up, we've got Warren with Passing Through, and that's got the song, the reason behind the song before it.
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0: That was Carly Ann Taylor with Why Should I Worry? And we know if we do worry, because we're humans, we can cast those worries on the Lord.
1: Yep. And therefore, we don't have to worry about it no more.
0: There you go.
1: You know, there's a lot of things, though. That's an easy statement to make, but there are things we have to deal with.
0: There are.
1: You know, that's not necessarily worrying about it, but we have to tend to it. You know, I can't say, boy, look at that diaper on that young and it's hanging down. It needs replacing. I'm just not going to worry about it. No, we have responsibilities.
0: We do.
1: But when it comes to just worrying about some stuff that we can't handle, we need to cast those worries on the Lord. And so there is a difference, you know. Praise God. Micah Tyler coming up. Praise the Lord.

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0: Ooh, that's passion, along with Kristen Stanfield. Yes, even so, come. You know, I think about that words to that song, Kristen, and, you know, there's so much going on. There's so much evil. There's so much bad going on. Even so, come. You know, you would like to think, Lord, we're not ready yet.
1: No, that's we're why not. I love that song, the lyrics where it says, like a bride waiting for her groom.
0: Yep.
1: We will be the church ready for you.
0: Right.
1: And that's what we're doing. We're getting ready.
0: Yeah. So even so, come. You know, if you do come, if you decide to come today, let us be ready, Lord. All right. What we got for a scripture today?
1: Today we have Isaiah 48:17. Thus says the Lord your Redeemer, the Holy One of Israel. I am the Lord your God who teaches you to profit, who leads you in the way you should go. Amen. So if we want to be ready, let's listen to what he has to say.
0: That's right. Mm-hmm.
1: Amen.
0: 10th Avenue North. Greater than all my regrets. Yes. Yes.

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1: Your Thursday midday forecast, mostly sunny throughout the day with highs near 94. Tonight, mostly clear. The lows around 74 degrees. And for Friday, mostly sunny in the morning with highs near 92. There's a 40% chance of rain by the afternoon. And your Friday night football forecast, partly cloudy skies. The lows around 74 degrees. I'm Steve Cubby Coverson for Praise 88.7 Weather.
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0: 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No smoke.
1: No me. Amen. 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
3: 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Everyone is welcome. 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
1: Wow. He's just going to come out and tell the truth, ain't he?
0: Yep, that's right.
1: The Auburn Firefighters Association, the William Beckner Jr. Memorial Golf Tournament's coming up. That's September the 21st. And this is going to be their 8th annual Memorial Golf Tournament on Monday, September the 21st at the Auburn University Club. 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Excellent opportunity. You can contact the Auburn Firefighters Association at gmail.com. 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

put the full weight of our need and total dependency upon him, because he has always been faithful, and that will never ever change. And I am so grateful for that. That is the heart behind my song, You Remain.

0: That's Megan Woods there. Heaven Down Here. That's one of her newer songs right here on Praise 88.7.
1: Break it down. Bring it on down. Heaven Down Here. You know, Jesus came to take the keys and break the curse. So really, heaven has come down here.
0: Right. And the kingdom of God, he says, is in our hearts.
1: It dwells in us. So, hey, heaven down here. Some of us Christians, we need to start living like we're living a part of heaven down here.
0: Now he's preaching.
1: Oh, boy.
0: Not a bad thing, Joe.
1: No. The actor is coming up next. Live on forever.

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0: Well, that's Zach Williams, Wait For Me, here on Praise 88.7. Joe and Kristen on the midday show here with you, enjoying the time that we get to share with you our love for Jesus Christ. And I hope that you're right in there with us. Praise God. Well, it's 2 o'clock, time for our quote of the day.
1: All right, this quote comes from Christine Kane. Sometimes when you're in a dark place, you think you've been buried, but you've actually been planted.
0: Ooh.
1: I can say that. I've had some times in my life where that has turned out to be true.
0: That hurts. Because you know what? The Bible talks about a seed being put in the ground and dying.
1: Yep. And a lot
0: of times. To bring forth life.
1: That's right. A lot of times we do. We have to die to our flesh, our self, our old ways of thinking. There's just so much that we have to leave behind.
0: That's right. But the life we get from it, praise God.
1: Yep, that's right.
0: Mercy Me's coming up next. Say I won't.

0: That was Ben Fuller and Carrie Underwood. If it was up to me.
1: Mm-hmm. Yeah. Everybody want to join me in saying, thank God it's not up to Kristen.
0: Amen. Thank God it's not up to Joe.
1: Oh, glory to God. We've got a God that loves us and has given That's himself right. for us.
0: Amen.
1: All right. We are messengers coming up next, along with Meredith Andrews, Needing You Now.

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0: now. That was Jamie MacDonald. Ain't no way.
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0: Hey, this is comedian Mickey Bell. You know, there was a woman in the Bible that when she was searching for more in life, she found it. Not at church, not at the bar. She actually found it at the well. That's where she met Jesus, and that is where you can meet Jesus every day, right here at the well on Praise 88.7.
1: Hey, I'm Matthew West, and this is the story behind the song, Back to Jesus. I've made a million wrong turns in my life. I'm sure we all have. And every wrong turn feels like another mile of distance between me and the God who loves me. At least that's what the enemy wants me to believe. But what's changed my life is when I open my Bible and I read about Jesus, who is a chaser. He leaves the 99 to find every last lost one of us. In the story of the prodigal son in the book of Luke, there's a part where the prodigal son decides he's going to come back and beg his father for forgiveness. But the Bible says that while he was still a long way off, the father came running out to meet him with open arms, hugged him and kissed him and celebrated his coming home. The moral of the story is this: you might have taken a million wrong turns, but it's only one step back to Jesus.

0: That's Matthew West with his newest song and the story behind that song there, Back to Jesus.
1: Mm. Oh, glory to God. I tell you, if you've drifted away, if you've drifted away, and you know, we know when we've drifted away.
0: Yes, we do. We're prone to wonder.
1: You know, I want to encourage you, take a moment and just say, Lord, I want to be back with you. Come, forgive me, cleanse me, and bring me back. And just, he is faithful and is waiting for you to come back. And so, wow, come back to Jesus. Tarn Wells is coming up next with When We Pray.

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0: Tasha Layton, meet me in the valley. Well, let's get our fact of the day out. What you got?
1: All right. Lightning can heat the surrounding air to roughly 30,000 K, while the sun's surface is around 5,800 K. That's a big difference there.
0: I just wonder what a thermometer looks like that you could test those temperatures.
1: No, the one I got would be melted.
0: You know, I've heard tale of people that were struck by lightning and lived to talk about it.
1: Wow, I'm glad they lived.
0: And so it literally boils their veins and they poke out. But it's only a split second. And boom, and it's over. And so it ain't like it continues to just boil them and boil them. And there's some people that actually live through that.
1: That just sounds terrible.
0: Most trees don't.
1: That's right, they don't.
0: Most trees, once they're struck, you can look at them, they start dying. And that's interesting. I got touched by some lightning once, cutting grass. And it didn't hit me directly. It hit a pole that I was cutting the grass around. And it literally traveled across the ground, and I felt it.
1: Wow.
0: I mean, it made every muscle in my body tense up, and I had to go sit for a while. And I knew exactly when it happened. I saw the flash and everything, so it was pretty wild. But it wasn't a direct hit, or I'd have been probably fried to a frizzle. Hi, all creatures. Wonder working.

0: This is Anne Graham Lotz with Daily Light for Daily Living. One reason I never approach the scripture without praying first is because it's the person of the Holy Spirit who clarifies the truth for you and me. Jesus said in John 16:13, "But when He, the Spirit of truth, comes, He will guide you into all truth. He will not speak on His own. He will speak only what He hears, and He will tell you what is yet to come." The Bible is a wonderful book of history, poetry, and prophecy. Anyone can be blessed by just reading this truly magnificent piece of literature. But listen to me. There's a unique blessing reserved for those who prayerfully, earnestly, and humbly approach it by faith as the truth, seeking to go past the surface reading into the treasures that have a deeper meaning. It's impossible to reach this deeper level of understanding and blessing without the Holy Spirit's guidance. So, pray before you read your Bible. This is Anne Graham Lotz.
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1: Yep, maybe they're going to bring some revival to Columbus when they come.
0: Amen.
1: Jeremy Camp, Mercy Me, and others.
0: That's right.
1: And Columbus at Civic Center. 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I look for it to be great. Right up the street, Columbus Civic Center. All right, back to some music. Skillet, Lions.
0: We got our daily question on the next break.

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0: this is Ann Wilson, and you're listening to my song, Who I Am to You. The story behind my new song, Who I Am to You, is the last 6 months of my life have been some of the very hardest I've ever lived through, and I've needed a reminder more than ever of my identity. I think sometimes I have fallen into the trap of the enemy and believing the lies of what he calls me to be, but I got to the point where I realized I have to believe who I am in Christ, that my identity is rooted, and that I am a daughter of the Most High King.
1: That lie is whispering again, and lately it's been sounding like the truth, sowing seeds of doubt up in my head.

0: That was Ann Wilson with Who I Am to You. Of course, I hope you enjoyed that story behind the song as well.
1: Yep. Well, guess what? It's time for our daily question contest. Yes, on this thankful Thursday. Everybody ready? Got the thinking caps on and phone ready and tuned up. Hopefully your children are gathered around and it can be a family thing. And so it's that time. 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They can definitely help you with insurance. They can help you with, any type of investments you're thinking about doing. And so they're a blessing. All right. So we sent our questions out to our volunteer panel of listeners, Appraise 88.7, to get their top answers to our daily question. Here is today's question.
0: All right. As you are into a new year of school, which of these sandwiches would be your favorite? We've got ham, peanut butter, bologna, or tuna. Again, as you are into a new year of school, which of these sandwiches would be your favorite? Ham, peanut butter, bologna, or tuna?
1: If you feel like you know what our panel picked out as the number one answer, you can give us a call, 334-705-8004. That's 334-705-8004. Now, a lot of folks, they eat lunch at school, so they don't do the sandwich thing like when I was a youngin'. But anyway, which one of those sandwiches do you think our panel chose? We're going to go back to music while you give us a call. Stephen Curtis Chapman, More Than Conquerors.

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0: be glorified in us, in what we do and what we say. Mm-hmm. Help us, Lord. All right. Did you hear our daily question contest? I'm going to ask Kristen if she'll read it to us again in case you missed it.
1: All right. As you are into a new year of school, which of these sandwiches would be your favorite? Ham, peanut butter, bologna, or tuna?
0: There you have it, ladies and gentlemen. 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Seth Slater coming up. 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

0: Sidewalk Prophets. Father, let it be.
1: Amen. Yes, Lord, let it be. All right, coming up, we got Tommy Prophet with Phil Wickham. They joined together on this. He arose.

0: Well, that was Zach Williams along with the late Dolly Parton singing that. Looking for You. Praise God. Well, let's see here. It is 4 o'clock. It's time for us to talk about things that are known across the nation that we celebrate today. What's on our list for today?
1: All right. It's National Skyscraper Day.
0: Okay. Auburn's getting that way.
1: It seems like it.
0: It seems that way. I mean, blocking the sun out. Now, down in Notasoga, where I'm from, we don't got many skyscrapers.
1: No.
0: But it is amazing how they can stack a building 80 stories high.
1: I know, right?
0: I mean, it's just amazing to me. Think of the weight at the bottom of that. You know, I it's just amazing. I did a little research on the towers we use for radio. You know, a 500-foot tower, and how heavy that thing is down at the bottom of it. I mean, that is a tremendous amount of weight. You have to pour 2 or 3 truckloads of concrete underneath those things.
1: Wow.
0: To support the weight to keep it from, you know, breaking or mashing it down. And so, can you imagine a building?
1: Nope.
0: That's that tall and the weight that's there. Wow. Skyscrapers. What else do you have?
1: All right. Also, it is U.S. Bowling League Day. Do you know anybody who plays bowling that seriously?
0: I don't know anybody. Years ago, of course, when I was young, I used to bowl, and there were leagues over here at the Auburn Bowling Alley at the time, and it was a lot of fun. Bowling was great.
1: Yeah, bowling is fun.
0: It was a good, clean sport, you know. I knew a guy that could throw one and make it spin, and his challenge was for it to sit there and spin all the way down the very edge next to the gutter till it got right down there, and then it would shoot over and hit the pins.
1: Now, okay, that's not your average bowler right there.
0: No, he had a style. It was cool to watch.
1: That is cool. It's also National Baby Back Ribs Day. Yum.
0: Yum, yum, yum, yum, yum, yum.
1: There you have
0: it. Yeah. I like some baby back ribs. I do. Ivith Luna's coming up next. House of God.

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2: I read where the noted theologian Soren Kierkegaard told a parable about a rich man who bought a team of outstanding horses. But the rich man's coachman was inept and undisciplined, and before long you could hardly recognize the once proud horses. They became dull and drowsy. Their pace was inconsistent, their stamina gone, they developed bad habits. In frustration, the rich man called for help from the king's coachman, who knew horses very well. The king's coachman worked with the horses for a while, and when they became familiar with his voice, they were totally responsive to his commands. Listen to this. They held their heads high, their eyes were bright, and their pace once again became exquisitely beautiful. Now I want you to notice, the potential was there all along. It all depended upon whose voice they heard directing their lives. All today, right now, whose voice do you hear? To whom are you listening? I'll challenge you today to listen to that still small voice and let it speak to you. Let it direct you today. I pray that today you can hear the whisper of God's Spirit. What a good way to start this good day. And now until tomorrow, this is George Matheson saying, make it a great day, and may God bless you.

0: is Mercy Me. You are I Am.
1: Yes. Andrew Rip's coming up next. Hold Me Up.
2: Hey guys, this is Andrew Rip. And my friend Jervis Campbell and I wrote this song called Hold Me Up. Really just all about how we need to be doing life with friends. We can't be going through life by ourselves, disconnected. There's a biblical moment in Exodus about Moses realizing that the army of the Israelites would win when his arms were in the air. And when he got weary and tired and they came down, they would start to fall. His friends had his back, got next to him, and helped hold his arms up into the air. And I just thought that was a beautiful idea, or picture, rather, of community and what we're supposed to do for one another. When somebody's struggling or getting weary or fighting through a time when it feels like God's not hearing your prayers, and we stand beside each other and share each other's faith, really. So this is a song called Hold Me Up. It's a summertime song. It feels good, but it's very, very true, and it's been powerful in my own life. So I hope you love it. This is Hold Me Up.

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0: That's Elevation Worship. Jesus be the name. Amen.
1: Well, let's see, on September the 15th, that's pretty quick, that's a few days away, Southern Union State College is establishing a new concert community choir. It says community choir, so I would think that, Christian, you can go on and call them up and say, hey, I want to sing.
0: Maybe, and, maybe not.
1: and they would probably audition you. 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That's K, the letter K, Thomas at suscc.edu. And I'll be honest with you, if you've never sang in a choir before, it is a lot of fun. You know, when COVID came, it kind of shut a lot of choirs down. And I think some are getting back at it kind of slowly, but it is a lot of fun to be a part of those and use your gift of singing, if you have the gift. You know, some folks can't carry a tune in a bucket, but a lot of times it may take getting around people singing to encourage you to match with them to be able to sing good. So there you have it. Opportunity. Matt Morris coming up. You love, your love defends me.

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1: Rescue me. God, I cry that out to you. Lord, in all my stuff that I fail on, rescue me. And I thank God he's there and he hears us and he loves us. He will rescue us even from our own stupid things, you know. Bethel Music's coming up next. House Fire singing with them. Rest on Us. Bethel is with them on this

0: perfectly.
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2: And Gigi's Cupcakes has partnered with Praise 88.7 and is honored to bless that winner with a gift of 4 regular Gigi's Cupcakes or a dozen minis, each one sprinkled with love.

0: Well, Jesus happened.
1: Amen.
0: Somebody says, what happened to you? Jesus happened. That's a sweet song by Baylor there. Well, it is 17 o'clock, other words known as 5 o'clock. It's quitting time, so woohoo. And I hope you have a safe drive home as we enter into the drive time. Let's give everybody the scripture for today again.
1: All right, this is Isaiah 48:17. Thus says the Lord, your Redeemer, the Holy One of Israel, I am the Lord your God, who teaches you to profit, who leads you in the way you should go. Amen.
0: All right, so that tells me if we want to know which way to go, God will show us.
1: He will show us.
0: If we will seek it and study it, he'll show us. Excellent.
1: That's right. Let's see, we got Dan Bremnes coming up next with the story behind the song, Reaching for the Light.
2: Hey, this is Dan Bremnes, and this is the story behind the song, Reaching for the Light. Sometimes we wake up to our life, and it feels like we are in the dark. It feels like we have fallen so far, and we're not even sure how to make our way back up. And what do we do in these situations, and why do we even get in these situations? Paul says in Romans, I'm doing the things I don't want to do, and the things I want to do, I don't do. And we're caught in this tug of war, and sometimes it feels like we're our own worst enemy. One thing I know for sure, I'm not perfect. I've been there. And sometimes I return there and I get frustrated at myself, but I know that I am actually not the light. All I can do is reach for it. I'm a human being. And God is the light of Jesus, is the light of the world, the one that lights up the darkness that sometimes we find ourselves in. And sometimes we just have to admit it and say, you know what? I need help. I need to reach for the light.
3: When you change

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1: Crown is 50 years old. 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
4: The forecast for tonight is going to be mostly clear. The low is around 74 degrees. For Friday, mostly sunny in the morning with highs around 92. There is a 40% chance of rain by Friday afternoon. Then your Friday night football forecast, partly cloudy skies with the lows around 74 degrees. I'm Steve Covey Coverson for Praise 88.7 Weather.
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0: Scott McIntyre with Look Up.
1: Praise God. You know, I wonder sometimes about that. It's not just a matter of look up. It's a matter of taking time to think about God, to look up in our heart and our mind, and just make sure that we're not doing a bunch of stuff without Him. You know, I grew up years ago when I would go to church every Sunday. And in my mind's eye, you go, that was it. You went home, you know, you took care of that. And the rest of the week was mine. You know what I'm saying?
0: Oh, yeah. What? Wow.
1: And so when I think of look up, I think of we need to realize He's there. He's with us.
0: All the time.
1: All the time. And we need to have our mind focused on Him, have our heart focused on Him. I mean, He lives in our heart, so really we can look kind of down. But we look up because we think of the Father's in heaven, you know. And so that's what I think about during all that. Pat Barrett is coming up. I've got a fire.

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1: Yep. Joe and Kristen here in the drive home time. Glad to have you being a part of our time. I did want to mention the Tallapoosa County Cattlemen's Association presents the Tractor Show. Yep, that's right. I said tractor.
0: All right.
1: These folks going to bring their tractors out. A lot of them will look sharp. And some of you folks out there might enjoy seeing that. Family event. There's no admission or charge to come out and check these tractors out. And there's no fee to show your tractor. If you've got a nice one fixed up, they would love to hear from you. It's going to be Saturday, September the 19th from 9 a.m. to 4 p.m. And they would love for you to join them at the AG Center. This is in Jackson's Gap, 303 Main Street. And I think it's going to be a lot of fun. If you got any questions about it, you want a booth or anything, you're welcome to give them a call. 256-675-9194. And it sounds like just a lot of fun right there. All right, we got Cochran and Company. What Grace Can Do.

East Alabama Youth for Christ reaches 11 to 19-year-olds who are lost and unchurched. We do that across seven counties: Chambers, Tallapoosa, Macon, Randolph, Russell, Montgomery, and Lee County. And one of the primary ways that we do that is through our juvenile justice ministry, where we go into facilities to bring the good news of Jesus Christ, to be the light of the world in the darkest places. 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Again, text Tabitha to 80816 for more information.

0: That was Tim Hughes with Almighty God.
1: Praise God. Well, let's see. Joy. Have you got some joy?
0: Amen, yes.
1: I tell you what, for King and Country's got it. That's what this song's all about.
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0: That's the Life Church worship here on Praise So Much. Well, I see Focus on the Family coming on tonight at 7 o'clock. A word to the family is so good. I think what they're going to be talking about tonight.
1: All right, tonight is the part two of Practical Help for When You're Overwhelmed. So it says, by making a few practical changes, you can reduce stress in your life, quiet the chaos, and restore your sanity. So, hey, I think that's going to be a great series to finish up.
0: It sounds great because we can get overwhelmed easily, especially with school starting back and kids bringing in this and that and the other. You can get overwhelmed. And I can't help but the picture that's in my mind of Billy Graham's wife. When her children and everybody would stress her out, she would flip her apron over her head and just seek the Lord and pray.
1: And they knew.
0: And them kids knew. They knew what that meant. And so, you know, we can all be that way. All right, Zach Williams is coming up. Sunday's coming.

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1: Hey guys, Joel Vaughn here, and I wanted to tell you about my brand new song, He Still Does. We've all had seasons where it feels like everything is falling apart. No one gets a free pass from trouble, and when hard times hit, it's easy to start questioning God. So when we wrote He Still Does, I wanted to anchor the song in the promises that never change, no matter how chaotic life gets. In Philippians 1:6, Paul reminds us that God finishes what he starts. And in Matthew 10, Jesus points to the sparrows and says, if God cares for them, imagine how deeply he cares for you. The truth is, God doesn't get tired when we do. He doesn't get bored or walk away when our faith feels weak. He's the same yesterday, today, and forever. So if he was faithful then, he's faithful now. Whatever you're walking through today, trust him and believe that what he's always done, he still does.

0: That was Joel Vaughn. He still does with the story behind that song right here on Praise 88.7.
1: Amen. Amen. Amen. Let's see. We got Rachel Lampa, Andrew Rip teaming together here. Somebody to You.

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0: it's Aria Zachary with Stay. Sometimes it is so nice just to stay in the love of the Lord.
1: Amen to that, for sure. Well, let's see. Hope you're being safe on your trip home if you're still driving. And we got Elevation Worship coming up. God is not against me.

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1: It's okay to not be okay. I'm beautifully broken. These are some platitudes circling around social media these days, giving the impression we should accept, even celebrate, being eternally stuck in the fight or flight mode. The Bible instructs us to think on things that are true, noble, right, pure, lovely, admirable, excellent, and praiseworthy. Hello, I'm Cherie Hall of C.S. Hall Counseling, a happy supporter of The Well 88.7. I've recently added a remarkable tool to my counseling practice. IASIS Microcurrent Neurofeedback is a long name for a 15-minute treatment designed to aid in achieving balance and relaxation within the nervous system. It improves communication in the brain, heart, and gut, leading to overall well-being and positive thoughts. Healing the environment in the brain, reducing the fight or flight mode, can allow you to be okay with being okay and being beautifully whole and healed. 334-444-6140 for more information.
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0: That's We the Kingdom, a great way to finish up this Thankful Thursday. Miracle power.
1: Amen. Glory to God. Been a wonderful day on this Thankful Thursday.
0: Amen.
1: Lord willing, we'll be back tomorrow at 12 o'clock for the afternoon show. Joe and Kristen, hope you have a safe, blessed evening. It's a pleasure to be here with you. And we just want to serve God. We're going to play Micah Tyler for you as we sign off. I See Grace.

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1: 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We sure do appreciate your business. Have a blessed day.
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